आग्ने मृडामा हम्यासि वोहा।

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1: 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Thank you. Om Namah Shivaya.
2: Most respected family members, in the last episode we were discussing about the messages given in Vedas based on the questions asked by many people. Now we will be continuing that. How the Vedas connected with the nature. Next question is how the Vedas connected with nature. You can see in Yajurveda, we say Vanaspadayascha me oshadayascha me girayascha me parvatascha me sikatascha me. All those, whatever is there on the surface of the globe earth, whether it is connected with the forest or bush or mountain or hill or samudrashchami, samudra is the ocean, all these connected with the existence of human being, and all living and non-living beings directly or indirectly connected with whatever is told in the Vedas, they should all exist in a positive way. Say for example, Veda mantra itself stands for Adhyatmika Shanti, Adibhautika Shanti, Adidevata Shanti, which I have explained earlier. Veda mantras connected with the individuals. Every person, inside and outside of the individual, is connected with the Shanti of the surroundings, not only in the body, but also in the surroundings. And also the Shanti of the celestial bodies. You might have heard that one El Nino effect. It was in 2000 AD. It so happened that the environmental temperature increased significantly and considerably, and even the Atlantic and Pacific Ocean temperature became a higher level, resulted in the melting of the ice. But it affected even the life in the whole globe here. Even it is said that when the Darwin's theorem got violated after this El Nino effect, certain new creatures got even created, and the reason and other thing has been studied only. So that nature, whether it is connected with the clouds, whether it is connected with the ocean, whether it is connected with the mountains, whether it is connected with the variety of environmental parameters, all these are coming in the Vedas for its explanation. So remember that Vedas connected with the nature directly, the betterment of the nature, and Vedas also give you the information that Namaste Vayo Tvameva Pratyaksham Brahma Asi Tvameva Pratyaksham Brahma Vadishyami Pradam Vadishyami Satyam Vadishyami Tanmam Avadu Tat Vaktaram Avadu. We consider that air itself is the manifestation of the divine power. You know, because of the air only 1.6 million type of animals exist on the surface of the globe here. Because of the air, 4 lakhs type of plants exist on the surface of the globe here. And about 1 million type of microorganisms exist on the surface of the globe here exclusively because of the air. So that air is the manifestation of the divine power. So air, according to Veda, is a divine phenomenon. Ima apa shiva sandhu shubha shuddhascha narmala pavana shitalascheiva pudha suryasya rasmibhi. This water is like the medicine for me. Apsume somo abravidi adandar vishwani beshaja Agninja Vishwashambhuvam Apascha Vishwabheshaji. Agni creates the energy in living and non-living beings, and Apascha Vishwabheshaji. water is acting like a universal medicine. Water is acting like a universal medicine. Vishwa Bheshaji. Ava Pranida Bheshajam Varudam Tanve. Every medicine will be having synergic effect if it is taken with the water. So water is considered as the divine manifestation. It is needed for the life on the surface of the globe earth. So like that, Namaste Agne Tvameva Pratyaksham Brahmasi Tvameva Pratyaksham Brahma Vadishyam. The fire is considered as the manifestation of divine thing. So we consider all the planets. Agnairva Suryo Ajayata. Even though we know that the sun is nothing but the fire, Agnairva Suryo Ajayata. But to that God, knowing pretty well that it is nothing but the fire, it's a fireball, knowing that, we pray Akrishnena Rajasa Vartamano Nimesha Yena Amrdam Martyam Jachiranyayena Savitaradena Devoyadi Bhuvanani Pashyanna Adityaya Namaha. So, all that sun which provides light for everything, to that sun I bow my head. The Gayatri Mantra is directly connected with Aditya, you know. Om Bhor Bhava Swaha Triloka Bhuhu Bhuvaha Swaha Tat Savitro Varenyam Bhargo Devasya Dhimahi. For all divine and glorious natural phenomenon, whatever is present, that is given by the sun. So the sun has given all the necessary power, divinity to all celestial bodies. Let that sun invigorate me. Diyo yo naha prachodaya. Not me, us. Let ourselves be invigorated, energized, or our wisdom be elevated to a higher level through the blessing of the God sun or sun. Thus we can say the sun, knowing pretty well scientifically that it is nothing but the ball of the fire, we pray to the sun only because, or it is exclusively because, we consider the cosmic phenomena as Vishwa Purusha, or as explained in Purusha Sukta. So the whole world or cosmic form of divinity, in that cosmic form, the sun is part and parcel. All the planets are also part and parcel of that. So here you can see, when the sun and the other part and parcel of the system, we can see that is also divine. So the Vedas specifically inform that everything present in this world, they are part and parcel of the cosmic form, which one should worship, because we are here because of that. Say for example, yesterday I was telling, Prithvi Tvaya Dhrita Aloka Devi Tva Vishnu Nadrita. This is an Atharva Veda mantra. This earth is considered as the Devi, Goddess, Vishnu Patni. Vishnu means the Vishwa Rupam. It is the human form of the cosmic picture. So, earth is taken as the wife of the cosmic form of the Prapanja Purusha. So, here again, nature is directly linked in Veda mantras. But remember that, when you say Veda, when you explain Veda, it has got nothing to do with the other religious book of other religions. One cannot, should not, and may not venture to compare the Bible with Vedas. Bible goes entirely different way. It explains the words of Jehovah, his revenging words or his directions and guidance, etc. Here in Vedas, it is the human request. It is the human explanation. Not the God gives us any message. It is we inform each other as individual, as family member, as society member, as nation member. And and the universal phenomenon put together. The mantra you may be knowing, Loka Samasta Sugino Bhavanti, not merely for even the people living in one nation. It is meant for everyone in this world. So, we can say Vedas give you full explanation of from individual till the cosmic phenomenon. Next question, Yoga, how it is connected with Veda. Yoga Chetna, Patanjali's Yoga Shastra. It's a very good question. You may be knowing that in Purusha Sukta of Rig Veda, it is mentioned Tri Sapta Samida Kradaha Deva Yadyatnyam Danvana Badran Purusham Pasham Yatnyena Yatnyam Aijanda Devaha Tani Dharmani Pradamanyasan Tehanagam Mahimana Sajanda Yatra Purve Sadhya Sandhi Devaha. I think this is the crux of Yogacharya. Tri Sapta Samida Kradaha. 3 × 7, 21. Samida Kradaha, putting together. Devaha Yad Yajnam Danvana. The gods performed a yaga. The gods performed a yaga in which Purusham Pashum Abhadran. The animal instinct present in human beings were tied and put in the fire. What does it mean? Human being is nothing but one among 1.6 million type of animals surviving on the earth. 1.6 million type of animals in which only one form is human form. So naturally there will be human instinct in human, there will be animal instinct in human beings. Very natural. So that animal instinct is to be removed. For which it is said that the nature, when we say God in Vedas, it is the nature. Tied the Purusham Pashum Abhadran. The animal instinct present in human beings. Abhadran means tying that. Devaha Yajnamayajanda. The gods create dogs. Performed a yaga in which animal instinct is sacrificed. Then what is remaining? Only the human instinct and the divine instinct present in the human being will be retained. Then in that place, after removing the animal instinct, Tani Dharmani Pradamanyasa. In that place, after removing the animal instinct, the gods put dharmic value in that. So the human beings got refined because of the nature. The meaning is very clear. So you can see the animal instinct present in human beings got removed by the nature in that place of dharmic values and value-based knowledge that has been consecrated. This is what is needed. But you can see even in some people there still exists some animal instinct. So many negatives we are reading in the newspaper and watching in the TV. Some of the animal instincts still remain in human being. That is to be further refined through yoga. So after removing this animal instinct and after consecrating the dharmic values in the mind of people, then 21 phenomena is to be refined. 3 sapta 21. Not phenomena, parameters. What are these 21 parameters? Panja Buddha 5, Panja Jnanendriya 5, Panja Karmendriya 5, Panja Prana 5. So Panja Buddha, Panja Karmendriya, Panja Jnanendriya and Panja Prana plus mind. 20 plus 1, 21. All these 21 explained in Yogacharya, of which the prominent role is given to the mind, because it is 20 plus 1 is equal to 21. 5 sets of 4 and the last one, mind. So Yoga Chitta Vritti Nirodha. You might have heard from Patanjali's Yoga Shastra, it is explained, Yoga is Chitta Vritti Nirodha. It is connected with the mind. Then some of the scientific explanations. About the sunray, I think I have told you, Amiye Saptarasmaya Tatrame Nabiradada. Amiye Saptarasmaya Tatrame Nabiradada. Seven colors of the light. Rigveda explains about the sun. Rigveda explains variety of scientific matters. Ayurveda gives another branch. Say for example, arithmetic progression. Ekachame, tisrashchame, panchachame, saptachame, navachame, ekadashachame. Geometric progression. 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Geometric progression right from 10 raised to 0 up to 10 raised to 30 it is given. 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It is given. In the mathematical values. 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All that cereals and pulses used in our kitchen, these are all explained there. They might have used this for the performance of yaga, for performing yaga. But what we should understand from that, these type of materials were used in earlier days in India. One great scientist, Dr. K.T. Achaya, he was telling that many of these materials were brought to India from Africa. I told him, Yajurveda was written about 5,500 years ago by Yajnavalkya Maharshi, and that mentions all these pulses and cereals. And you say that when it is just come from Africa. Luckily, that scientist is immediately apologized and said, I never knew that it is mentioned in Vedas. So many a times we are ignorant about our heritage and we claim that everything has come from outside. I think even Jawaharlal Nehru used to say that when we do not have any science and technology in India, we have to bring that from the West. That created the hell of a problem in India. It is his ignorance that he told like this.

whenever you try to understand Vedas. Remember that scientifically, logically and rationally, you should understand. You should try to learn it and teach others. I wish to tell you again, you inform others only the messages. One need not chant the whole Veda mantras. But if you go to the other branches, another question asked here, why Atharva Veda is considered as an inferior Veda? This is a question commonly asked by many people. Atharva Veda is no way inferior to other Vedas. Atharva Veda is Agneya Veda, Brahma Veda, so many names are there. And Atharva Veda deals with the common men based messages. That is the importance of Atharva Veda. So Atharva Veda gives you the messages connected with the problems of the human beings, the health problem, the diseases. It connected with agriculture. It connected with the building houses. It connected with the Raja Yagas. It connected with the coronation of the king. It is connected with the sanctifying the chariot or vehicle. It is connected with the many rituals. And Atharva Veda mantras are not different from the Rig Veda mantras. You can see Atharva Veda mantra has got about 55% of Atharva Veda mantra taken from Rig Veda and Yajur Veda. So Atharva Veda has got nothing inferior in that. A wrong impression has been created by saying that Atharva Veda is inferior, thinking that it is used for black magic. Unfortunately, Atharva Veda mantra is not used for black magic. Some of the Upanishadic mantras are used. Upanishadic mantras are used for the black magic. Atharva Veda mantra gives the prayer. Atharva Veda mantra gives the prayer means, say for example, if I have got fever, there is a mantra which explains the which gives the prarthana, prayer for curing the fever. For improvement of health, there is a mantra. For treatment of leprosy, there is a mantra. For solving the bone problem, problems connected with the skeletal system, there is a mantra in Atharva Veda. So remember that almost all the diseases mentioned in Atharva Veda that can be cured using a particular medicine which is also mentioned in the Atharva Veda, but that medicine should be taken with the medicine should be consumed with or applied with this mantra. And sometimes maybe because it is slightly beyond spirituality, Atharva Veda is explaining, Atharva Veda explains excellent social subject, excellent scientific subject, excellent health and agriculture based subject. So each sukta has got a name also. Say for example, Radharohana Mantra. Chanting that mantra, one should enter into the chariot. Now if you have got a vehicle, a car, you can enter into the car chanting this mantra. Then Jwaranashana Mantra. Jwara means fever. Jwaranashana Mantra is the mantra used for curing the fever. So like this, variety of mantras are explained in Atharva Veda. Now, another question. Why in Bhagavad Gita it is told Vedanam Samavedosmi? Samagana, you might have heard, it is from Samaveda. And there are about 5000 type of mantras, 5000 lines of mantras in Samaveda. Some of the Veda mantras from Samaveda used to be chanted in a village. It can be chanted only in the villages. They are known as Gramageya Gana. Gramageya Gana. Some of the Samaveda mantras

0: should not be chanted in the cities, in the towns, in the villages. It should be chanted only in the forest. They are known as Aranyageya Gana. Aranyageya Gana, the mantras chanted in the forest. Uha Gana, which can be chanted with a reasonably low voice. Uhya Gana, the voice of chanting should not come out. It should be in your mind. It should never be chanted in such a way that others are listening. Generally, Veda Mantra should be chanted in such a way that the pupil sitting at a radius of 7 meter can be heard, or the voice should be in such a way that at a radius of 7 feet it should be heard. But Uha Gana, Uhya Gana, Aranyageya Gana, Gramageya Gana are directly linked with the Samaveda. And these mantras are chanted in Yagashala. Some of the mantras of Samaveda chanted in the Yagashala should not be heard by the audience at all. There, the priest will be chanting the mantra or singing the Samagana, whereas the audience will be instructed to close their ears. So remember that these are all the basic of Vedas. One should understand. It is not the end at all, but you have to further go deep into the subject and learn more and more about the Veda mantras. Most important thing, scientifically, logically and rationally you should learn Vedas. It is for improving from yesterday to today and from today to tomorrow. It is for creating Ichcha Shakti, Jnana Shakti and Kriya Shakti in us. And it is for Uttishtata. It is for gloriously standing up. Jagrata. It is for reminding you that we are not permanent here. Prapya Varani Bodhada. It is for enlightening ourselves. For acquiring knowledge from the scholars. And I am sure that you will be studying Vedas. All the Vedas are available in Indian Institute of Scientific Heritage digitalized form. And I request you to visit Indian Institute of Scientific Heritage website www.iash.org. I also request you to watch www.iash.tv. IASH will be creating one of the best e-library on Sanatana Dharma. Indian Institute of Scientific Heritage has got a center, National Heritage Center in Trichur, the cultural capital of Kerala, where the center is coming with the provision for learning all the knowledge. I would like to express my deep gratitude. Thank you very much. My pranams to you.
1: 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Dear listeners of Shaivan.org, the next program is Shaddarshana, Spiritual Discourse. 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Thank you. Om Namah Shivaya.
2: Brahmani Pichayesham Bana Pratishedo Avakalpate. Because in that Brahman, this light source cannot illuminate it. That is logical. Yata yad upalabhyate, tat sarvam brahmana eva jyotisha upalabhyate. Brahmato na anyena jyotisha upalabhyate. Swayam jyotis swarupatvat. Therefore, we understand yad upalabhyate, that whichever you see as existence, whichever has this existence, it all gains its state of existence because of the Brahman only. And Brahman cannot be illumined by any of these things. Brahman does not need the help from any of these sources to gain its existence, to be illumined, because swasvarupatvat, swaprakashakatvat, it is in its own nature and it is self-illumined. Yena suryadeha tasmin vayuh, because of this it is self-illumined, the sun etc., they get illumined in this. 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Only Brahman helps the other things to get illumined and illumine. There is nothing which helps the Brahman to get illumined or illumine Brahman. Therefore, Atmanayam Jyotisha Aste, because that Brahman is self-effulgent and it exists in its own nature. Bhagrishyo nahi grishyate, that which cannot be grasped, that which cannot be illumined, cannot be grasped or illumined. Ityada Shrutibhya, there are hundreds of Shrutis like this. Purapaksham Anubhashya Vibhicharam Aha, bringing up the Purapakshi, there is this contradiction which is what he presents. Yaduktam bhavati, this is the idea. Yaduktam yadapi uktam iti, this is the idea. Yadi swarupa samya abhavam abhipretya anukaro nidakriyate tada vibhicharah. 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Okay, yadi swarupa samya abhavam abhipretya anukaro nidakriyate. See, he was negating the anukara. Anukara means that continuity, that the sun's illumination power is because of some other light source. So that light source helps the sun to illumine. So only in the same quality if you negate that swarupa samya abhavat, since they both are not of the same quality, you say it cannot illumine, then avipriti anukarane tada vibhichara, then there is a problem. Why it cannot in the supta ayah pinda, in the iron rod, they don't have similarity, but still there is this anukara. Iron is earthly and fire is fiery, but still there is this anukara. This earthly iron rod gets this quality of fireness in it, which is not its quality. So there is this vyabhichara, contradiction. Atha kriya samyam, so therefore if you say no, it is not because of surupa samya, kriya samya, their functionality, I am talking about this similarity in the functionality, not the similarity in the attributes quality, then again there is a confusion. So asiddha, that is not possible, because that is negated with this vayu and the sand particles. Asti hi vayu rajasoho surupa visudrishorapi niyata dikdesha vahana kriya samyam. So though vayu and rajas, this dust particle, though they are contradictory, they don't have any similarity in functionality or in attribute, but still they, one's functionality is attributed in another and it helps the other to move. So Brahmani ayah pindayoho tu yadyapi dahana kriya na bhidyate tatapi dravya bhedena kriya bhedam kalpayitva kriya dadrishyam vyakshayam. In the Vanni and ayah pinda, in the fire and the iron rod, though there is no the dahana kriya na bhidyate, the dahana kriya, the fire attribute, though it does not differ, dravya bhedena, there is a difference in the dravya, the attributes. So through that kriya bhedam, through the dravya bheda, the kriya bheda, the functionality of the attributes also differ. In this way you have to explain. Tat evam anukritehe iti vibhajyatasya cheti sutravayam vibhajate. After explaining this, the sutra anukritehe, this other part of the sutra is explained. Tasya cha iti chaturtham iti jyotisham suryadina brahma jyotihi prakasham ityatha. Jyotisha means the surya etc., sun etc. Brahma jyotishi means self-effulgent, that which illumines everything. Tejo antrena anindriya bhavam apannena suryadi tejaha vibhati iti aprasiddham. Tejo antrena means from other, through other the through some other source of light. Anindriya bhavam apannena, that which is not seen, that which cannot be grasped. Suryadi tejaha vibhati iti aprasiddham, the sun etc. is illumined. This is not logical, this is not famous. No one knows some other light source which helps this parama, this sun to illumine. Brahmani sarva shabdasya hi swarasato nishesha abhidanam vrittihi. Sarva, this word is a word, is a pronoun which is used without any limiting factor. Sarva means it includes everything. So sa tejo dhato avalokike alokike rupamatra prakashike sankuchet. So if you accept it to be a tejo dhatu, then it is only limiting it to the objects. So brahmani tu nishesha jagat avabhasake na sarva shabdasya vruttihi sankuchatiti. But if you accept brahman is not limited. Nishesha jagat avabhasake, it is that which illumines everything, the whole of jagat, not just only that which is manifest, that which you will be able to see through the sense organs. Not just that, even if you are not able to see through your sense organs, its existence is because of that Brahman only. So that kind of explanation. Tatra shabdam aharaniti, tatra shabdam aharaniti sarvatra khaloyam tat shabdaha purvokta paramarshi. And he said it is not necessary for this tatra, this word na tatra suryo, that tatra, to be with referring to something which was spoken about in the previous sentence or in previous topic. It need not be always in with reference to something, because he brought in Panini Sutras. He said tasya tena raktam raga tasya apatyam, these two sutras he brought. There is no reference to anything else, so it is not like that. Tena raktam ragat ityaro api prakrte parasmin pratye artha bhede anvakshyayamane pratipadika prakriti arthasya puravrittattam asti iti. At all points of time, tatra, this word is only used with reference to something else whichever was spoken before. Even in this place, tena raktam ragat, in this sutra ityadopi, there also prakrte parasmin pratyaye arthabhede, prakrte, the prakriti and the pratya, prakriti is the pradipatika, that word base, and the pratya, the affixes. So arthabhede anvakshaya mane, it differentiate the both, the meaning of both this is different. 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Tena, because of that reason, rage, because of that dhatu, that ranjarage, from there you bring in, you make it pradipadika. For that pradipadika, because of that pradipadika, tena, because of that reason, that pradipadika, that is what is remainder here. Teneti tat paramarshat na vyabhicharaha. So through this tena, that ragadi, that which is the attribute of that dhatu, is what is accepted here. Therefore there is no contradiction here also. Wherever this tatra is used, even in the sutra, it only refers to whatever we have been discussing, that base word. Tathaja sarvanama shruti reva dharma upasthapayati. Therefore this sarvanama shruti itself proves that it is talking about only Brahman. 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But we also presented one other logic in the Bhamati. He said, we also presented one logic. Do you remember? What is that logic? You said the prakarana, instead of taking the prakarana pramana, the linga pramana is accepted here by the purapakshis. Linga pramana is powerful than your prakarana pramana. Fine, what you said is right. But again, the linga pramana is weaker when you compare it with the shruti pramana, because shruti, linga, ప్రకరణ, దిస్ ఇస్ ది ఆర్డర్. సో ప్రకరణ ప్రమాణ ఇస్ వీకర్ వెన్ యూ కంపేర్ ఇట్ విత్ ది శృతి లింగ 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I should only answer whatever is logical, whatever you asked for. So in the same way, the shruti should discuss in this point also about something which is logically connected to the question. What is the question? Yes, bindyau cha prithvi cha antariksham cha otam cha protam cha, in which the dyu prithvi loka, everything is bound. That is what we are talking about, discussing about. And suddenly that is some, if we are going to talk about some super light source, then this is not logical. So, therefore, for that reason also, drushtarthatvadiha anantaram cha hiranmaye pare koshe iti. And not just in the previous place, in the later statement also, the Shruti proves that it is talking about the Paramatma only. Aspin vake jyotisham jyoti iti uktam. In this, In this later statement, it says, Jyotisham Jyotihi, that which is the light of the lights, the source of all the lights. Tatra katham Jyotisham Jyotihi iti apekshayam idam upadishthate. How do you say then at that point Jyotisham Jyotihi? When it is said, then there is a doubt. What is your question here? What is your doubt here? What is your expectancy here? If you say, then the question arises, what is this light of lights? Then the Shruti goes on to say, Natatra Suryo Bhati, like that. Swatantrena tu uchyamane anapekshitam syat adushtartham iti. And if the Shruti by itself suddenly it starts to say something, then it is not expected. Something it is talking about which is not expected and which is not logical here. Brahmanyapi cha esham bhana pradesheda avakalpata iti ayam abhiprayah. The idea is this, Natatra Suryo Bhati iti nayam sati saptami. యతః సూర్యాదీనాం తస్మిన్ సతి అభిభవః ప్రతీయేత అపితు విశేషత్వమి తేన న తత్ర బ్రహ్మణి ప్రకాశితవ్యే సూర్యాదయః ప్రకాశతయా భాంతి కింతు బ్రహ్మ ఏవ 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Here it is like we saw in the samasa, shashti samasa, shashti tatpurusha or shashti karmani shashti, shesha shashti or karmani shashti, what should be accepted here. The same way here in the saptami also there are two different ways. So here the sati saptami is not accepted. 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What we are talking about is the tatra is tral. Tral is used in the seventh case, saptamyah, for the seventh case, to denote the seventh case, tral is used. Now tatra is not, that seventh case is not sati. Sati means if it, then that, like that there should be connection. सो यतः सूर्यादीनां तस्मिन् सति अभिभवः प्रतीयते. इफ यू एक्सेप्ट देन सूर्यादीनां तस्मिन् सति द सूर्य बीइंग इन इट इट मीन्स लाइक दैट द लॉजिक विल बी प्रेजेंटेड. 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So, when you accept it as Vishesaptami, if the object of illumination, if it is Brahman, then the sun etc. which are illuminators cannot illumine. If the object is Brahman, the sun etc. cannot illumine. It cannot objectify it. Kintu Brahma eva suryadeshu prakashitavyeshu prakashakatvena bhati. But Brahman is what? If the object of illumination is a sun etc., then that Brahman is what? Being the illuminator illuminates it. So that is the idea. That's just Swaprakasham. And what is that which illuminates that Brahman, if you ask? That is self-illuminated. So that self-illuminating Brahman illuminates the sun, etc. But that self-illuminating Brahman, if you accept it as an object, then this sun etc. cannot illuminate it. That's the idea. अगृह्यो नहि गृह्यते इत्यादि श्रुतिभ्यः इति. सो देयर आर सो मेनी श्रुतिस् विच प्रूव दिस. अपि च स्मर्यते, अपि च स्मर्यते, अपि च स्मर्यते, अपि च स्मर्यते. वी आर नॉट जस्ट टॉकिंग अबाउट 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Then maybe this fire, camphor or some other fire, let that illuminate. That also, na pavakaha, no type of fire can illuminate it. What is that? 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Tad dhama paramam mama, tad dhama paramam mama. Let me attain, that is my state. Let me, if you are staying, it is like let me gain that state. So Ishvara Paramatma Param Krishna Bhagavan is saying that is the state. Tad dhama, dhama means place, abode. That is my abode, that is my existence, the ultimate abode. 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The second shloka, it also proves that it cannot be grasped. So that is the idea. So Brahman cannot be grasped through any of this. Brahman cannot be illuminated through any of these, but that which illumines everything and that which grasps all this, giving the existence to all this, is that Paramatma only. Both these ideas are presented. Parmitadi. Om Purnamadah Purnamidam Purnat Purnamagacchate Purnasya Purnamadaya Purnameva Vashishyameva Vashishyate. Om Shanti Shanti Shantihi.
3: 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In this, you are about to listen highlights of Upanishads. 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
4: 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Hiranyagarbha is another word. The first to emerge out of God through Maya as the source of entire creation, that's cosmic mind. That life of life, all life forces emanate from cosmic mind. From prana arose Shraddha. Shraddha is faith. All this is a highly allegorical description. So therefore, if you just bring to your mind the picture of soul's story, how does the soul first step into the world? The first stepping into the world is baby must cry. If it is not, there has been no birth. Birth has been failed. Crying is because there is prana. Vitality comes as the first recognition of the birth. That vitality, prana, relates to cosmic mind. You may not stretch your imagination that much. First, let me give you a simple guideline. First came prana. Now, next, there arose Shraddha. The mother looks at it, says, my baby. And in a few days, the baby looks at the mother. And there is absolute seal. This is my mother. Not only in human plane, but even animals, birds. Look at all those animals living in near North Pole and go far and wide to bring food for their babies without cell phone in their hands. And the baby looks at the mother and recognizes. The mother looks at the baby, it knows. Power, faith, that has brought linked mother and baby together. If you were to understand, that power of faith has brought you into the world, presented you with all situations, given you a whole set of inheritance needed for your soul's evolution. If you were to work upon it, that's, there is something within me, there is a divine mother, sustaining me, then you will not allow your mind to go on sinking into despair, no matter how challenging situation, turn the divine to the mother, turn to God within you. That turning becomes a powerful movement, not just a theory. If it happens, your faith begins to wake up. It turns to tremendous energy called virya. But before that strength comes, the Upanishad describes, first came prana, the life, then the emergence of shraddha, faith. Now, creation, God's creation presented ether, air, fire, water, earth, the five tanamatras, five elements to nourish the baby. And the soul is given indriyas, five senses, five organs of action, followed by creation of fourfold mind. All this equipment was given to the soul. Then God created food. Each came after a certain stage, when describing they are all in a succession, one after another. When you have all the equipments, then food means, then you begin to nourish yourself in such a way. Remember, ahara shuddhau sattva shuddhi. If food is pure, mind becomes pure. But when we talk of food, not only just the physical food, things that you perceive through your senses, the food for your senses. Things you bring to your mind, the food for your thought. So if all types of food, the intake becomes pure, your heart becomes exceedingly transparent, pure. But even bring your mind just to material food, even that is divine miracle. You have all the equipment to eat the food, choose what you want to eat, assimilate it. If your food intake and assimilation is good, you will develop virya. Virya means vitality, strength. Based on your strength, every soul involves itself in tapas. Tapas means austerity. Even you can see a crane sitting on one leg by the lake, doing austerity. Here these terms, austerity, mantra, all these have different implications. Every soul does austerity in all creation. But in order, after the austerity, as your inner strength begins to advance, channelizing your strength, that requires mantra. Otherwise you do tantrams. Backed up by mantra, you do perform karma. Performance of karma leads you to a loka. The most major lokas are bhurloka, bhuvarloka, swarloka. Lokas are not physical planes, though that's how it is described. Bhurloka is on the earth plane. Bhuvar loka, look between the earth and up, this, in between the earth and the stars. And swar loka, go into the stars. That seems quite easy to understand, but has nothing to do with it. Bhur loka is a mind that lives only with the karma granthi, kundalini, limited only to the navel center. That's bhur loka. In other words, your reality is only eat, drink, be merry. No matter where you go, no matter how rich you may become, that's all your aspiration. There is no further extension to your imagination. You don't have the capacity, that's all, is the world. Anybody talks anything about anything else, it's just palabras. Likewise, when your kundalini has gone into the heart center, and the heart center has become your established state, you are in bhuvar loka. That means you have a life that enjoys artistic talents, expressions of feeling, great imaginations based on the heart. And the highest loka within you is the state of your intellect, understanding. What you understand deep down within yourself. So through these steps that we have described, the 15 so far, rather 14 so far, after 14 steps comes lokas. You have landed yourself into a plane of consciousness. And that's the end of your story in this embodiment. What you leave behind is a name, your legacy. If liberation is not your goal, then your legacy will be of different types. Legacy of rich person, legacy of a big soldier, legacy of a great king, legacy of a great artist. So many types, but that legacy will be left behind. So 16 colors. Just to reiterate, prana, the cosmic life force, faith, akasha, ether element or space, air, fire, water, earth, indriyas means senses, mind, food, virya, vital force, tapas, ascetic involvement, mantras, formulas for success, karmas, your actual projects, worlds, the states of consciousness accomplished, secured by all this, and then leaving behind a legacy. If you count, there will be 16, be sure. These are called 16 colors. All these 16 is applies to the soul that's following pravritti marga, the soul that is led by ego-based desire. But soul that has developed higher insight, that soul wants the ego itself to dissolve. Then that process becomes nivritti marga. The same 16 colors now terminate in liberation. Sayathema nadyah chandamana samudrayana samudram prapyastam gachanti and so forth. The fifth mantra. When rivers flowing towards the ocean enter into the ocean, they disappear. Their names and forms vanish. They are called the ocean. See, all these 16 colors describe 16. But in this, when the goal is realized, all these 16 vanish. In the same way, the 16 colors are constantly flowing towards the self. In the state of enlightenment, they reach the self, they merge in the self, all becomes the self. The self is indeed the Brahman, indivisible, without colors. Therefore, God is called Nishkala, literally translated partless. But what that part means, these are the 16 parts. The moon, as it is, you know, from geographical point of view, the moon is beyond the 16 colors. As the moon rises, it takes 16 steps to become full moon. But that's the appearance. The reality is always the same. Purusha, the self, through a conditioned mind, goes through this appearance. In reality, the Purusha is ever free. It doesn't have any stages to pursue. It is absolute. So all this description is in the realm of Maya. 16 kalas are superimposed upon this Purusha due to ignorance. So when a person follows Nivritti, that means your mind wants to shed the ego itself. You no longer, you are focused on what can I attain in the world. If I have not attained in this life, let me attain it in the next one. If I have not finished my revenge, I will do it in the next life. Just negative or positive. As long as you are looking for becoming more and more successful, with quotations, in the world of time and space, you are following the path of pravritti, and the 16 kalas will continue to repeat in your personality, in each embodiment. But if you have adopted nivritti, all the 16 kalas will have a totally different implications. Let me give you the idea. Pranas, that was the first kala, life. That prana within you will be in tune with cosmic prana. That's the purpose of awakening kundalini, the purpose of practicing pranayama. Faith in you, that allowed you to be focused on the mother and mother being focused on the baby. That faith will allow you now to be focused on God. And God focused on you. Nobody else. God to love, and God, it's God who loves you, and is good. And God is the object of infinite love. To love and to be loved, both are blended. And that faith begins to wake up within you. And you work through a body fashioned by your five elements. But the body fashioned by five elements, as well as the world around you, they do not hamper your spiritual growth. They are meant to lead you on. Your senses become channels of bhakti bhavana, devotional feeling. If ego is your center and you are dominated by it, the senses are meant to please the ego. But if you are advancing in a spiritual way, you begin to develop a sensitivity that it is God who is looking through my eye, God who is tasting things through my tongue. Who is the taster? Who is the smeller? Who is the knower? So senses become channels, not of your ego, but God within you. And therefore, things that come within the range of your senses, they reveal the glory of God. You look at the world, and the world is just pouring down the marvelous presence of God. And mind begins to commune with cosmic mind. Your food will become the satsanga and spiritual food. Your virya becomes spiritual strength. Your austerity becomes the practice of concentration, meditation, samadhi. Your mantra becomes soham, I am that am I. Aham brahmasmi, I am Brahman. Your action, karma, becomes vasana kshaya. How to purify the heart and accomplish destruction of subtle desires. That becomes your karmic project. And loka, beyond all the three lokas, the absolute. And your legacy, absolute loss of your individuality. The legacy of the river that has entered the ocean is ocean. Just as the spokes in a wheel are centered on its navel, all these kalas of the Purusha are centered on the self. This all-knowing self must be known in order to conquer death. So this is the goal, to allow all these colors in such a way that the soul within you attains self-realization. In that state, all the colors that were needed for soul's evolution, which were projections of avidya, ignorance, they all dissolve. Then sage Pippalada concluded saying, I know Brahman to this extent only. There is nothing higher than this. The six disciples adored sage Pippalada and said, you are indeed our father who has helped us to cross over the ocean of ignorance. Adorations to the supreme sage, adorations.
5: Are the elements listed separately, the five elements, or are they grouped as one?
4: That's just it.
5: I know they're
4: details,
5: all but illusory details, but...
4: Yeah. First is prana.
5: Yeah.
4: Faith.
5: Yes.
4: Akasha.
5: Is that akasha a separate from air and separate?
4: Right. They are all counted.
5: Ah, okay. That's the difference.
4: Five of them, akasha, air, fire, water, earth.
5: All right.
4: Indriyas, all yes. The whole group as one.
5: Uh-huh.
4: Mind as one.
5: Yes.
4: Food, virya, tapas. Mantras,
5: karmas,
4: Words, names.
5: It's those elements that were
4: the
5: rascals. Gurudev, I have a question. What does it mean to be too attached to your actions and to the fruits of your actions?
4: You have to be sufficiently attached so that you do the action well. Beyond that, you shouldn't be attached. Now, let me explain that to you. If you are a student and want to pass an examination, you should not become attached to your view or your imagination. Instead of studying your book, suppose you sit down and start saying, oh, I have passed the examination. I have attained first class. And then, what will I do? Mummy, tell me, what should I do? Or the mind says, but suppose I don't. Questions that are asked, I don't know. So, if I fail, what will happen? If your mind is only working upon after the result of your examination without giving it, without having appeared at the examination, you are allowing your mind to think of the result and keep all the energy flowing in that direction, you are depriving yourself of real study. If you change your angle and develop the idea, if I study well, the goal is mine. So who cares what will be the goal? I'm doing it. And whatever the goal is going to be positive. Because if I am doing well, God is with me. So that's what we mean, detachment. If by detachment you develop the idea, everything you must detach yourself. So you have examination to appear in and you say, oh, I'm detached. I will not carry books. I don't care. Oh, what marks come? That's not the idea.
5: Okay, thank you. Swamiji, the 16 steps, they're maya. The first part of the lecture was one, and then the second lecture kind of put us onto the maya, onto nivritti. Nivritti to prakriti, right?
4: Pravritti and nivritti.
5: Right.
4: Pravritti is when you are, all your success depends in the world of relativity. Nivritti is the real success. When people begin to develop the path of virtue, there are two stages. The idea, I will be righteous, therefore I will be well recognized, I will go viral. That's pravritti. How famous can you become, how well recognized, good name, good fame and all that. Nivritti, you are not coming back. And no matter how much you can gain in the world, that's not real. Get the best you can, but that's not the real purpose. The real purpose is liberation. Otherwise, you will be going on like rice cooking in a pot, goes up and down. It comes up to the higher surface and thinks, I am the best, but then it goes down.
5: So then,
4: that's pravritti.
5: But then going into that, why the explanation of legacy when there's no legacy to live?
4: The explanation is only to give you two pictures. The picture of pravritti leaves you behind a legacy that's a relative legacy. The other one leaves you a legacy of Mahatma. Someone lived, Shankaracharya and great Jesus, great person. They have also left their legacy. Their legacy is the spiritual teachings. And that legacy is not any person's legacy. It's the glory of God.
5: So basically you have to be a sage or enlightened or...
4: Well, no choice.
5: Leave the legacy.
4: If you are to attain enlightenment, that's the only goal.
5: Thank you so much.
4: And thus ends this Upanishad. And according to the tradition, we recite the peace chant. Om Bhadram Karane Bhishunyama Deva Bhadram Pashema Akshabhirija Jatra Sthirairangai Sushuvagam Sastanu Vihvyashema Devahitam Yadayu Swastina Indro Vriddhashrava Swastina Pusha Vishoveda Swastina Starksho Arishtanemi Swastino Brihaspatir Dadhatu Om Shanti Shanti Shanti Hari Om.
3: 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Dear listeners of Shaivam.org, the next program is Spiritual Discourse. Title is Sage Upamanyu, the Exalted Devotee of Lord Shiva, presented by Karthik Ramachandran Sheshadri. Thank you. Om Namah Shivaya.
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7: There was a great maharshi named Gritsamada. He was a friend of Indra. And then he also resembled Brihaspati Maharshi. He was considered to be equal to Brihaspati Maharshi, Gritsamada. So, and then he addressed Yudhishthira and how he had the vision of Lord Shiva. So, he said Indra in days of yore performed a sacrifice for 1,000 years. He says,

ಆಪಂ ಅಕಾರೀಷಸ್ ಅಕಾರ್ಷೀಸ್ತ್ವಂ ಸುದುರ್ಮತೆ. So he says, while the sacrifice was going on, I was engaged in reciting the Samaveda, Gritsamada. Gritsamada Maharshi says to Yudhishthira, while the sacrifice was going on, I was reciting the Sama hymns. And then the Ratantara, there is a beautiful hymn called Ratantara. So, Jeshta Samam, Ratantara Samam. So when Upamanyu Maharshi also had the glance of Lord Shiva, he viewed everybody, he worshipped Mahadeva and he had the glance of everybody. Everybody came to bless him. So, that itself says that just by worshipping Mahadeva, all the Devas become satisfied. And everybody came there, Mahadeva and Parashakti were in the center, Brahma and Saraswati were reciting the hymns from Samavedam, Ratantara Samam. They were to the right of Mahadeva, Lakshmi and Vishnu were sitting on Garuda to the left of Mahadeva reciting Jeshta Samam. So, this is also mentioned, Ratantara Samam and Jeshta Samam is mentioned in the Mahabharata, recited by Brahma and Vishnu for Lord Shiva. So there, it is described as Gritsamada Maharshi, he recites the hymns from Samaveda, and then Varishta, another son, there was a Maharshi named Varishta who had

0: going back to Parakailasha and eternally serving the feet of Parashakti and Paramashiva. That is the highest. And he is the giver of happiness and sorrow to all the creatures. That Mahadeva, you know, granted me this wish. That's what Gritsamada Maharshi ends by saying that. And then,
1: Achintya Esha Bhagavan Karmana Manasa Gira Nametata Yudhishreshta Vidyaya Panditaksama.
0: And then Gritsamada Maharshi goes on to say that personality is incapable of being comprehended by thought, word or deed. He cannot be comprehended, he cannot be thought of. Achintya, inconceivable, he cannot be conceived. He can be conceived only by bhakti, not otherwise. So he is incapable of being comprehended through mind, thought, word or deed, O Yudhishthira. And I have become, you know, I have become a great rishi. So I have acquired the status of like, there is none equal to me in learning. So I have mastered the entire Shastras and Vedas and Upanishads by the grace of Lord Shiva. Now there is none equal to me in learning. I conduct various sacrifices and everything. That is by the grace of Lord Shiva. So that's what Gritsamada Maharshi says to Yudhishthira. Then coming to an interesting personality, Vasudeva.
1: Vasudevas tadovacha punarmati matambaraha suvarnaksho mahadevas tapasa toshito maya tatota bhagavanaha pritomavai yudhishthira arthat priyatara krishna mat prasadat bhavishyasi aparajitascha yuddeshu tejaschai vanalopamam evam sagasra shaschanyan mahadevo varam dadau.
0: And then after these Maharshis had explained how actually had they had the vision of Lord Shiva, Vasudeva also, of course Krishna had been explaining the story, but Krishna also adds to this to glorify Mahadeva. So Vasudeva says, Krishna says to Yudhishthira, in days of yore, Mahadeva of golden eyes, see the description, Suvarnaksha, Aksha, eyes, Suvarna means golden, golden-eyed personality Mahadeva, I was gratified by me. I obtained his blessings. I obtained the blessings of the golden-eyed personality. So golden is a very specific word used in the Upanishads for Lord Shiva. Hiranya, Hiranmaya, Hema, Rukma, Suvarna, everything. Hiranyashmashru Keshaha. His hair is golden. His mustache is also golden. Chandogya Upanishad says. So, Hiranmayena Patrena Ishavasya Upanishad. Golden effulgence is coming out of Mahadeva. So, that's what Krishna addresses Mahadeva's golden-eyed personality. I was gratified by me with penances. And then with the terrible penance that I did, I obtained his vision. And then Mahadeva granted me the wish that you will become dearer to all the persons. You know, you will become dear to everybody. The rishis and also your wives and your children, everybody will love you, O Krishna. And you will be inconceivable in battle. That's what he says. So, speaking of this, in Harivamsha Puranam, there Krishna does terrible penance to Lord Shiva to obtain the Parijata. The beautiful stuti that he does. So, Mahadeva appears and then he says,
1: Avagyastvam ajeyascha mattakshura tarastata bhavitasit yavocham yat tattatana tadanyata.
0: So he says, you cannot be conquered. You will be more valiant than me. Even if you have to combat with me, O Krishna, you will win that. You will win me. You will win over me. So this is the blessing that is given by Lord Shiva. Some people say that Banasura, because the episode of Banasura, you see, Banasura was on the side of Adharma, but still, it is actually a Shiva Leela. And then Krishna defeated Mahadeva in the episode of Banasura. So that also happens only by the grace of Lord Shiva. Shiva blesses Krishna that even you, if you have to combat with me, you will be more valiant than me and you will defeat me in the battle. Otherwise, Mahadeva is described as one who cannot be conquered. Aparajita. Aparajita means one who cannot be conquered. And then again, You know, it's not just Harivamsha Purana. Mahabharata, Drona Parva, 201st chapter, 84th verse.
1: Apivai samaram gatva bhavishyasi mamadikaha.
0: Bhavishyasi mamadikaha. Even in the future, if you have to battle with me, O Narayana. Here he blesses Narayana. Because Narayana does intense penance. Shashtim varsha sagasrani tavantyeva shatani cha. 59th verse of the 201st chapter. Drona Parvam. 66,000 years. He stood on one leg with hands upraised, meditating on the Supreme Reality. Narayana meditated. And then Mahadeva appears. Aniyasam, Aniyamsam, Brigadyascha, Brigattaram, Rudram, Ishanam, Rishabam, Haram, Shambhum, Kapardinam, Chekitanam, Param, Yonim, Tishtato, Gachatashchaha. He appears and he gives boons. And this is one of the boons that he says, Apivai samaram gatva bhavishyasi mamadikaha. Samaram, if you have to meet me in battle in the future, bhavishyasi, samadhikaha, you will win over me. That's the blessing given by Lord Shiva, actually, to Narayana and Krishna in various places. Again, also in the various Puranas, he gives these boons to Brahma, Vishnu and everybody. And then, so that's where he says to Krishna, you will be inconceivable in battle. And then thousands of other boons were obtained by me from Mahadeva. So Krishna says to Yudhishthira, Manimanteta Shailevai Pura Sampujito Maya Varshayuta Sagasranam Sagasram Shatamevacha Tatomam Bhagavan Prita Idam Vachanam Abravir Varam Vrishnishva Badram Te Yaste Manasi Vartate. This is very interesting. So he doesn't stop there. Krishna doesn't stop. So Krishna says, I worshipped Lord Shiva and then I obtained various boons. But in days of yore, he is talking about when he worshipped Mahadeva for 66,000 years. Again, he brings that point. So this point is present in Drona Parvam, guys. Very important point to be noted. Drona Parvam, 201st chapter. There, Narayana meditating on Mahadeva for 66,000 years. That point, again, Krishna brings that here in Anushasana Parvam. This is how you have to connect. 18th chapter, Anushasana Parvam, 33rd verse. He brings again that point that for many, many years, Varshayuda Sagasranam Sagasram Shatamevacha. For many, many years, millions and millions of years, I had meditated in the Manimata mountain. And then he appeared in front of me. Varam Vrishnishva Badram Te Yaste Manasi Vartate. This was, you know, in days of yore. As Narayana, he meditated on Lord Shiva for many, many years. Tatah pranamya shirasa idam vachanam abhruvam yadi prito mahadevo bhaktya paramaya prabhu nityakalam taveshana bhaktir bhavatu me stira evamastviti bhagavan tatroktvan taradhiyata. So he says, Krishna says, I bowed unto him. Mahadeva asked me, what do you want, O Krishna? And I bowed unto him, and then Mahadeva, and then I bowed unto Mahadeva, and then said, O Mahadeva, if you are gratified with me, if you are satisfied with my penance, let my devotion to you be unchanged. See, Bhaktir Bhavatu Me Stira, let it be firm. Stiraha is the first name of Mahadeva in the Shiva Sahasranama. Stiraha means perennial, everlasting. Another thing is actually firmness. Stiraha, firmness. Let my devotion, Bhaktir Bhavatu Me Stira, my devotion to you should be firm, unflinching, unchanged. And if you are gratified with me, if you are satisfied with my penance, please give me this boon. Only this is the boon that I solicit from you, O Mahadeva. And then he tatastu, and then he disappeared from there. So this is actually Krishna saying about Lord Shiva.
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3: 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young it is very specifically put here but these disciples what are they are sanakadis who are they are sanakadi sanak sananta sanaka sanasan kumara etc now these people are called as chiranjeevis chiranjeevis means they are always young now to represent this there are people who paint dakshina murti as a older person and these people as kids because they are always young this is wrong description because Vruddha Shishya Guru Yuva is very clearly said in the Shastras. Vruddha Shishya Guru Yuva. Vruddha Shishyaha. Shishyaha, these disciples, they are Vruddhaha, they are old. That is why I have to explain Vruddhatva. What is oldness? What is elderliness? Nya, vaya, age, tapaha, the practice, the kind of penance you have done, and jnana, the knowledge. According to this, there is greatness, the elderliness. So, Shishyaha, Vruddha, these people are old because of the age. Now, there is again another problem. Who is Dakshinamurti? Dakshinamurti is Isham, Tribhuvana Guru Isham. He is the Lord of three worlds and he is the Guru. Now, if he is the Lord of all the three worlds, he is the person who created these Sanakadi, these four rishis. Now, he should be really elder than the disciples. He should be elderly than the disciples. Even according to age, you cannot put them as older. So, the idea is, Dakshinamurti is Jnana Swarupa. There is no age to knowledge. So, there is no change in knowledge. That is why he is youthful, brimming. So, that is the state. Tribhuvanam Vruddha Shishya Guru Vivaha. Guru is youth. And the disciples are old. Gurostu Maunam Vyakshyanam. Maunam Vyakshyanam. Guru is explaining the Mauna. Maunam is what is the topic he is discussing. He is doing Vyakhya of. And Shishyastu Chinna Samshayaha. Because of that explanation, the disciples, whatever doubts exist in the disciples' mind, they are dispelled. The doubts are dispelled. The disciples' doubts are dispelled. Shishyastu Chinna Samshayaha. They are destroyed. Because of his eloquent speech. And Nidhaye sarva vidyanam bhishaje bhavaroginam gurave sarva lokanam dakshinamurtaye namaha. Nidhaye sarva vidyanam. That dakshinamurti is nidhaye nidhi. He is a godown of what? Sarva vidyanam. Of all the vidyas, of all the knowledge. He is the nidhi, treasure. Bhishaje bhavaroginam. And bhavaroga, bhavaroga means samsara. For the samsara, he is the bhishaj. Bhishak, bhishaj means the doctor. Prathamo daipyo bhishak. In Rudra also, it is said, Prathamo Devyo Bhishak. He is the deities, all the deities, doctor. And what kind of doctor he is? Bhava Roginam Bhishajam Bhishaj. He is the Bhishak of Bhava Rogis, Samsara Rogis, people who are tormented by Samsara. For them, he is the doctor. Gurave Sarvalokanam. And this Dakshinamurti is Gurave Sarvalokanam. Again, see, the same ideas are what are represented. That is why they don't, many of them don't accept these two-lined shlokas. They accept only these four-lined shlokas. Because, Acharyendram Karagalita Chinmudram, Mauna Vyakshya Prakatitapara, then here the same thing is said, Gurostu Maunam Vyakshyanam, then, Varshishtantair Divashikanehi, here, Virdha Shishya Guru Vivaha, same thing, the idea, Antribhuvanam Gurumisham, Gurave Sarvalokanam, the same ideas are what are represented in these two-lined shlokas, Anushtupchanda shlokas. So, many people don't accept these Anushtupchanda shlokas. Gurave Sarvalokanam, he is the guru of all the lokas, all the worlds. 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He is pointed out to by this name called Pranava. Omkara. Om Namaha Pranavathaya. I salute to this who is embodiment of Pranava. Omkara. Pranava Arthaya. One who is the meaning of Pranava. The embodiment of Pranava is the meaning of Pranava. So, Pranavathaya. And what is, who is he? Shuddha Jnana Eka Murtaye. Shuddha Jnana Eka Murtaye. One who is pure knowledge. Knowledge Nitya Shuddha Buddha. Nitya Shuddha Buddha. Shuddha Buddha. Buddha is Jnana. So, one who is pure knowledge. There is no impurities any of any sort. Murtaye. Dakshina Murtaye. Shuddha Jnana Eka means Shuddha Jnana means Dakshina. Murtaye. Shuddha Jnana Eka Murtaye. Nirmalaya Prashantaya. And who is devoid of any malas, any dirts, any kind of triputis, or dualities or the trinities, whatever is the, in this world, they are all malas. So, he is devoid of any of these kind of malas. And Prashantaya, because he is devoid of any of these malas, any of these disturbance, any of these troubles, he is Prashanta. He is at peace. That Dakshinamurti, to that Dakshinamurti, I salute, I bow. Ishvaro Guru Ratneti, Murti Bheda Vibhagine, Vyomavat Vyapta Dehaya, Dakshinamurtaye Namaha. 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Ishvaraha is Lord. He is the Guru, Atma, he is the Self. He is the Lord, he is the Guru, and he is the Self. In all these three states, he is the one who exists. Meaning, Atma, the Self, the disciple, Guru, the perceptor who teaches, and the Ishvara, about whom he is going to give the knowledge. Tat Tvam Asi, this Tat Tvam Asi, this meaning is what is represented. The teacher, he is going to give you the knowledge of Tat Tvam. The knowledge of Tat and Tvam. Tat Padat Shodhana and Tvam Padat Shodhana. By doing, purificating the Tat and Tvam, the meaning of Tat and Tvam, you gain the knowledge of Tat and Tvam. By gaining the knowledge of Tat and Tvam, he is going to give you, impart you the knowledge of yourself. So, Ishvara, he is the Ishvara on which about which you are going to learn. He is the guru who is teaching, who is going to teach you that knowledge. And Atma, he is the self in you, who represents all the three states, the guru, the knowledge, the self, and me, I, the student, disciple. So, one who exists in all these three states, in all these three planes, in all these three levels, iti murti bheda vibhagine. Murti bheda vibhagine. In these three forms, one who exists to show there is no duality, everything is that Ishvara. Isha vasyamidakam sarvam. Everything is that Ishvara. To prove that, he says, Ishvaro guru ratmeti. Vyomavadhyapta dehaya. How can you be so sure? Isha vasyam idagum sarvam. Isha vasyam. Isha vasyam means ishena acharitam, covered by Ishvara. Vyomavadhyapta dehaya. One whose body dehaya. One whose body vyapta, all pervading. Pervading. Vyapta means pervading. Pervading like what? Vyomavat, like this space. It is all pervading like space. One whose body is all pervading like space. Isha vasyam, ishena achaditam, vyomavat vyapta dehaya. Same meaning. 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He has commented upon this Dakshinamurti shlokas. And there Ishvara Guru Atmeti is the Mangala Charana he is writing. It is in his commentary this shloka comes. So, Vishvam Darpana Drushyamana Nagari. What is this Vishva? What is this Jagat? Vishvam Darpana Drushyamana Nagari. It is like the image seen reflected on the mirror. Darpana means mirror. Drushyamana, which is seen on the mirror. Nagari, in the world, which is seen on the Nagari. Tulyam samanam, it is equivalent to the world which is seen on the mirror. Reflection. Vijantargatam. Whatever is the self, the truth, that is what is reflected. See, what is this Jagat? Maya avachinna chaitanyam, which is Ishvara, his creation, we say. What is this Jagat really? Reflection of the Brahman on Maya. The Shuddha Sattva Pradhana, Rajoguna. So, in that superimposition, this reflection of Brahman is Jagat. Pashyan, Nija Antargatam Pashyan, whatever is existing in the truth, in the self, Pashyan, one sees Atmani in his own self, and Maya, the Jagat, one sees the Jagat is a reflection one sees on his own self. It doesn't have an existence of its own. Jagat is a reflection on his own self because of Maya. Because of this Maya. Bahiriva udbhutam yatha. And how does this person experience this Jagat, this world, external world? Bahiriva udbhutam, as though it is projected externally. Nija antargatam pashyan, whatever is seen inside as the reflection on the self, on the maya, because of the maya, this is existing as though it is existing externally. Bahiriva udbhutam, as though it is creation which exists externally, which is other than you. Nidraya, yatha nidraya, like in the dream state. the dream state, whatever you see, this jagat is equivalent to that dream state jagat. Because in the dream state jagat, the dream state is superimposed on the mind. Whatever experience you had in the wake-up state, those things which are superimposed on the mind is what you see. Those samskaras is what you see in the dream state. Now, this jagat is the samskara rupa which you see as though it exists externally. Though experiences in the dream state are real, and because of which the see, if this is like a dream state, how can I come up out of this dream state with this dream state knowledge? Because jagat is dream, and in this jagat, this shastra is also, which is maya, which is jagat also. So how can I gain realization from this shastra which exists in this maya jagat? That is why they say, they give examples like the poison is negated with another antidote poison, or iron is used to cut or beat the iron, arrow is used to negate another arrow, a missile is used to negate another missile. The same way this maya is used to, shastra is maya, this maya is used to negate this jagat maya. Because it exists in the jagat, so it should be only maya. And from the standpoint of truth, there is nothing which is other than self. So if even shastra exists other than self, there exists dvaita, duality. Until you see the truth, jagat exists. Until you see the truth, the shastra exists. Once you know the truth, nothing exists other than you. It is all superimposition on you. So, bahir iva udbhutam yatha nidriya. Like in the dream state, these things in the dream state, everything that you experience is in the mind. Here, it is as though existing externally, away from you, outside you. Yes, sakshat kurute prabodha samaye. And whoever understands this truth, see, the dream state, the transaction happened, but when you wake up, you understand the dream state transaction are false, are mithya. There is no value for that. It is a different order of reality, different plane of reality. You can't use anything which you have gained or which you have lost in the dream, with whatever you have lost or whatever you have gained in the dream. But the dream state, one tiger, if you see a tiger, it makes you wake up. In the dream state, if you want to give an example which is related to dream state, the tiger which you see in the dream state or some beautiful dream, it has a reaction which is not in the same plane. You wake up because you see the tiger. So these kind of reactions which are not of the same plane, the reaction happens but they are of different plane. And some people, they see so much money, they want to grab all those money, they will be moving their hands in wake-up state. There are people who do. So, these kind of transactions happen in different plane, but the experience is of different plane. So, like that, here also the knowledge is in the maya world, the shastra is in maya world, but that knowledge will make you wake up from that maya world. Like the dream state, that the image which you see in the dream state creates a physical change, physical transformation in which is in the different plane. Yet saksha kurute prabodha samaye, and whoever sees this in the wake up state means in the real wake up state, not bodha samaye, prabodha samaye, the right knowledge, when the right knowledge takes place, whoever understands this truth, as it is sakshat kurute yaha, whoever sakshat kurute understands this prabodha samaye at the point of right knowledge, because of the right knowledge, swatmanam eva advayam, as what? Swatmanam, as his own self. Whatever jagat I am seeing, it has no existence of its own. Swatmanam eva, that is of his own self, that is, there is nothing called jagat. Eva advayam. Swatmanam eva Advayam, non-dual. Definitely there is no doubt. So, Swatmanam eva Advayam also, Sajatiya, Vijatiya, Swagata Bheda. All the three Bhedas, all the three possibilities of a differentiation are negated. Swatmanam eva Advayam. Srishtehe Praga, Ekam eva Advitiyam. Ekam eva Advitiyam. Swatmanam eva Advayam. They are same. So, both, all the three kinds of differentiation, different classification which you seek, which you make, which is Swagata in the one's own body, or Sajatiya in the similar class of bodies, or Vijatiya in different class of bodies, whatever differentiation you make, classifications you make, they are all non-existence. When you see the truth, yes, Sakshat Kurte Prabodha Samaye, at the time of knowledge, at the dawn of knowledge, all this merges in your own self. They don't have any kind of, they cannot have any kind of existence of its own. Tasmai Shri Guru Murtaye. And at that point of time, what will be your state? You will be that knowledge Swarupa itself. One who gives you this knowledge, Tasmai Shri Guru Murtaye, to that Guru who gives me the knowledge that he and I, this world, they are not different. Jagat, Ishvara and me. Jiva, Jagat, Ishvara. Because this is the common kind of difference which we can make. Ishvara is different, Jagat is different, I am different. Okay, Ishvara and Jagat are one and I am different. I and Jagat are one, Ishvara is different. Never, I and Ishvara and one, Jagat different. You will never have this idea. So, this knowledge that this Ishvara, Jagat and me, I, they are non-different. This knowledge, whoever gives to that Guru Murti, Nama Idam, I salute. Who is that Guru? Dakshinamurti. Yeah, he is Dakshinamurti himself. There is no difference between that Guru and this Guru. Om Purnamadah Purnamidam Purnat Purnamudachyate Purnasya Purnamadaya Purnamevavashyate. Om Shanti Shanti Shanti.
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0: Om Namah Shivaya. Dear listeners of Shaivam.org, the next program is Spiritual Discourse. In this, you are about to listen an overview of Shaivam and Siddhanta. The title is Agamas and Temple Worship Continuation, presented by Shiva Madhusudanan Kalaichelvam. Thank you. Om Namah Shivaya.
1: Agamas are partitioned into four compartments. It aims at, if you just understand the path that it takes, one after the other, it aims at trying and identifying yourself with the mode of worship that you want to choose and how it will help you season yourself, culture yourself one step at a time and take you to a level where you are extremely seasoned and you attain the jnana nishtai that is required for liberations. So the four parts in all agamas, sharia, chariyai, kriyai, yogam and jnana. Before going into what each of these parts detail out, I'll just read out the list of 28 agamas. I'm sure you might all be knowing it, but let it just earn a bit of a shivapunyam for us to recall the names of the agamas. Kamika, Yogaja, Chintya, Karana, Ajita, Deepta, Sukshma, Sahasra, Amshumadhagama, Shubrabheda, Vijaya, Nishwasa, Swayambhuva, Agnyaya, Veera, Raura, Makuta, Vimala, Chantragnana, Mukabhimba, Proghita, Lalita, Siddha, Santana, Sarvokta, Parmeshwara, Kirana, Vatula Agamas. These are the 28 Agamas. All of them follow the same way of compartmentalizing the text into four parts, and each part has its own gist of information that they share with us. Starting with Sharia. Sharia is the first part, and at this level, this is more like an introductory work for someone who has stepped into Shaivam. The basics of preparing yourself as a Shaivite, that involves getting to know about how you purify yourself, or even before that, how you do your prayaschitta, or feeling request for forgiving for all the sins that you've committed or mistakes that you've committed. Once that is there, you go to the next level of the purifying yourself, the pavitra vidhis. How do you purify yourself? Then once that is over, you get into understanding the lakshanas of a shivalingam, because any Shaivite with a diksha is required to start doing his atmatapurje, wherein a shivalingam is given to him or her through his acharya, Diksha Guru, and the procedures for performing Shiva Puja is taught, and so he is supposed to do the rituals as per his Guru, the Guru Parampara to which he is a disciple of. So you to know the lakshanams of how a Shivalingam is and what it resembles and all that. Generally, there are several different theories that are put forward for what the Lingavanam and the Avudaya together represent. But one that is completely approved without any ambiguity, without any questions, and accepted in Siddhanta Saivam is what? The Banam, the Linga Banam, which is cylindrical in nature, represents nothing but the glowing pillar of fire that Parameshwara himself is. Fire has several special capacities. It has the capacity to consume anything that is offered into it, to make anything that comes in contact with it look like itself, to give all its qualities, share all its qualities to someone who ventures into it, and all of these qualities also gets into, it can be compared with that of Parameshwara. Though Shiva is represented in all the elements and all that, fire has its own special significance, and that is why a person who is doing Shiva Puja is considered to be a person who is doing his Agni Upasana. Touching and doing all your ablutions, the Abhishekas, Alankara and Dhubadipa, Naivedhyati, Upacharas and all that to a Shivalingam as gifted by one's Acharya, installed properly and performed in the way prescribed, that will equal to someone performing his or her his Agni Upasana every day. So that is why Shivalinga Puja is considered to be extremely important. Though Parameshwara has many different forms, the popular set of 25 Maheshwara Murtas or the Ashtartha Murtas, the 64 different forms and all that to be worshipped, Shivalingam is the most preferred forms by yogis and bhogis and everybody, all classifications of devotees, and it is for a simple fact that it is the most direct representation of Parameshwara as the glowing pillar of fire which has no origin or an end point. So all these qualities of fire that makes it special is attributed to Shiva, also it can be understood that way, and every time someone performs a Shiva Puja, it is like worshipping the Agni. So that's why out of all the murtas available, the Shivalinga Murta takes precedence over Shiva Puja, and that is what is generally prescribed. Then there might be more additions to one's own Shiva Puja depending upon his own maturity in it. There might be more murtis like Somaskanda or Nataraja, or in some cases Bhikshatana and Bhairava and all that also. But Shivalinga Murti is the most preferred and mandate worship Murti that we have for this very special reason. So, and the Agamas also speaks about the Shivalinga Lakshana, the kind of characteristics that goes into making a grammatically correct Shivalinga Murti. And there is also Lakshanas, slokas which describe the Lakshanas of Shivaganas like Nandi, Mahakala and all of them. So, to understand the devotees of Shiva, immediate attendants of Shiva, then there is references to all the articles of worship that one will need. That starts from your Japamala. How many malas should be there? What are all the materials that can be used to make yourself a Japamala? And you know, how do you wear it? Where all in your body you wear it? And how to remove it? When to remove it? How to keep it safely? And all of that is described. And for anybody who is venturing into Shivajnana, yoga is a part of one's journey. So it is there even at the primary stages, at a very limited time probably, for a limited time, on a daily basis, but after a point of time, the regular elaborate Shiva Puja that you perform should all be performed from within. That is where the yoga component comes in more importantly. So right from the beginning, to carry a yoga patta or a belt that you wear for a kind of comfort and ease to freeze yourself in a particular position. Especially in the early stages when you start your yoga, because we mostly follow the Ashtanga Yoga traditions here, and all the asanas that you have to perform, it's much easier with the patta. So gradually once you start practicing it that way, after a point you won't even need it. But at the beginning stages you will also need a yoga patta. So that, how, what is the characteristic, what are all the materials that you can get for, can use to make yourself a yoga patta and all that. And there are also specific details which speaks about the associated services in a temple. Now Shariya is like getting yourself associated with Shiva Puja at an early stage, getting to know the protocols that are followed, start doing services from a very primary level. Something as simple or something as celebrated and revered like cleaning a temple can be exactly what Upper Brahman did, to carry an instrument in his hand, a sharp instrument in his hand, to wherever he went on in his pilgrimage. Every temple that he visited, he starts doing what is called as, celebrated as the Udavarappani. So to clean the temple, to remove all unwanted grass, unpluck plants that are growing in the compound walls and other places that can turn out to be a dangerous element later, remove stones from Pradakshina Pada to make it even, to make it easy for the devotees to circumambulate the shrines, and all of this. We can see how Upper Swami's devotion, especially in Tirupugalur, in his last few episodes of his life, how his service through Udavaram, to clean the temple, to sweep it, to mop it, and remove all the unwanted vegetations and all that, was what he engaged himself with in the last few years of his life that he spent in Tirupugalur. So this can be understood at that level. So these are all physical work that you do at a primary level. It can be something as complicated as preparing a patch of land, seasoning it, making it worthy enough and fertile enough to set up a nice orchard or a flower garden, a Nandavanam. The flowers that can be planted there, the flowers that are to be used for Shiva Puja, how you can plant it, dig your tunnels, water them, maintain it, become a regular practiced gardener and a person who is trained in making flower garlands like Muruganayanar, to make flowers, garlands out of those permitted flowers in the required sizes for the regular service in the temples and offering it, or assisting to light lamps in temple, or preparing good aromatic dhupa. There are various materials in which dhupam can be offered to Shiva. So it has been a tradition in many, you can see in traditional Shiva temple processions, devotees carrying a long stick with a brass cup on top, which has glowing charcoal to which they add all these aromatic scents to offer dhupa to Shiva and his devotees, because it's a religious gathering. Or fanning a Shiva devotee, supporting them, or painting the walls of a Shiva temple wherever it is required, safeguarding it, help to rebuild the temple physically. So all those services to begin with can be classified under the Sharia school, and so all that is to be done associated with it, basic knowledge about all of this is compiled in the Sharia part of a Nagama. And so this is at a level understood better from all the services that Upper Brahman did popularly. Second compartment in any Agama is the Kriya part. Now thankfully, because this is associated with mostly with temple rituals, what the Shivacharyas do in the temples, and construction of temple, architecture that comes along with it, Murti Lakshana and Parivara Devatas, in which direction which Parivara Devata goes, if the Lingabanam is this big, what should be the size of Umadevi or Ganapati or Subramanya, Surya and all these Parivara Devatas, where do you install each of these Murtis, how is the temple to be envisioned, all of this, and installation process, rituals that goes into performing a proper installation in the temple, regular festivals that are to be, daily worship protocols, regular festivals that are to be conducted in the temple, and what happens when there is a requirement for purification, all these prayaschitta karmas, all of this is described. So because these are more manuals associated with architecture and ritual process in temples, majority of these have been well protected and handed over thanks to the Shivacharyas who worked for this. This compartment of the Agamas also speaks about the mantra prayoga, each of the mantra, the syllables, what do you use where. The Mula Mantra for various different forms of Maheshwara, which describes the number of arms that he has, whether he is seated, standing or in his dancing position. Even if it is Nataraja for a dancing position, there are other Murtis also, like Bhujangatraja Murti or Bhujanga Lalita Murti, and which are all covered in the Ashtashta Murti, the 64 list of Shiva forms. So how each of it is different, the Mula Mantra for each of it, the Dhyana Sloka for each of it, all of this is compiled. And more importantly, because this is the Kriya part, the aspects like Sandhya Vandana and other Vedic rituals, as they are to be performed as ordained in the Shivagamas, that is also covered in this. Bhujas, different mantra jabas, when do you do it, sitting which direction do you face, the different asanas that you can sit on, the number of times you chant each of the mantra, and the siddhi that you achieve by chanting each of the mantra so many times, all of that is given. Then the process of getting yourself initiated into Shaiva, starting from the most basic Samaya Diksha, then Vishesha Diksha, finally the Nirvana Diksha. In fact, it used to be a tradition that the Jnana Bhagam of these Agamas were lectured only to people who have achieved a level of Nirvana Diksha. So that is how the progress has been maintained in a very, very fantastically structured fashion. And also about Acharya Abhisheka to be performed to a Shivacharya who has reached that level of practice and all that through his japam and his rituals and all that, to be permitted to perform the Pararta Bhuja. And now puja is of two types, you might all be knowing it. Atmartha Bhuja is what we all do as Shaivais with the Diksha to perform for our own good. The Murti is enshrined in our house and we worship it. That's for one's own good. Pararta is for the welfare of the complete settlement, the village or the country, the king, members, or the best way to understand it is Pararta Puja is for Lokakshema. And because it is extremely complicated, trained people initiated into it with all the requirements are the ones who are permitted to do it. And in most cases here in Tamil Nadu and other places, it is the Shaivacharyas, the Shivacharyas or the Adi Shaivas as we call them, who are initiated to do the Pararta Puja. And so the Nirmanya Vidhi. So Shivalaya Nirmanam is a very complicated topic. How do you construct a Shiva temple? It does not start with just talking about architecture and other things. It starts from identifying a piece of land which is worthy enough to hold a Shiva temple on it. It starts from there. All the sagunas that you have to see when you go there to purchase a land or to see a land, and the role of the patron, the Shivacharya, the Shilpacharya, all three of them. Their job starts right from the time the search for a land to build a structure starts in. The Shivacharya is identified even before the temple is built, because the Moolamurti to be enshrined depends on the Shivacharya also. So all of this is done. There are very few people who go on to collect the horoscopes when they start patronizing a temple or to construct a temple. They, in fact, it is prescribed that they collect the horoscope of the Shivacharya to be appointed, and the Shilpi or the Stavati, the Shilpacharya to be appointed to find the match. If everything goes on well, only then they venture into it. That's how detailed they have done these activities. It's not about just building a temple because there is space. So it starts from identifying a piece of land which is worthy enough to construct a temple, materials that can go into it, how do you fix a rock to make, to chisel out the Moolamurti if it is not a Swayambhu Murti, when you have to make a Murti yourself, how do you do it, select a rock, all of this is detailed out in it. So the Nagara Nirmanam comes in, and then in which part of the city you have which temple, and where are the houses given for people associated with the temple. So all of this is given in detail. After which it starts from Karshana, and the very popular saying, Karshanabdi Pradishtantam, Pradishtadi Utsavantam, Utsavadi Prayachitantam, the Suprayachitantam. So these, it speaks about starting from initiation or installation of the divinity of Shiva into the Murti there. The Murti might be made out of a piece of stone or a handful of soil or a log of wood, but the mantras and the rituals are powerful enough to invoke Parameshwara himself into it. It's a long process that they take through mantra, japa, yantra and tantra. Everything comes into it, and it is literally the essence of Parashiva is stringed out, brought into the temple, into the Garbhagraha and installed into the Murti. That's how tedious, at the same time spiritually evokening, the process of installation of Shiva Tattvam in a Lingabhanam is. So that's how it is done. And from there, how to go on to do your daily rituals, the monthly festivals, seasonal festivals, annual festivals and all that. And every time a festival gets over, the activity comes to a close by observing a few rituals as prayaschittam. Knowingly or unknowingly, there would have been some mistakes the people involved would have committed. Mistakes needn't always be physical. Mistakes can be mental. Mistakes can be out of, missing a certain count of mantra japa. It can all be much beyond our control and our senses. As human beings, we are meant to do it, but as the most merciful embodiment of mercy that Parameshwara is, he has also prescribed us these prayaschitta vidhis that helps us purify ourselves from the sins committed. So all of this is detailed out in the Kriya Bhaga. Then you have the Yoga Bhaga. That is like the next step. It is said that out of the Nalvar, Sambandha Peruman observed mostly the Kriya Bhagam. He has sung in detail about festivals, about Abhishekams to be performed, about various Vedic chapters to be, which were rendered in the temple, how Shiva himself is an embodiment of Veda, how the Shivagamas have been gifted through him, various Maheshwara Murtams, and all that has been detailed out by Sambandha more when compared to it. Now this is for an easy understanding. Our Acharyas have associated the Nalvar, one each with the part of the Agamas. It does not mean that the others, they didn't probably touch or mention the others in their verses. Predominantly their verses and all the episodes in their Divya Charitram goes through these parts. So it's for an understanding at that level. This kind of a management has been done by our Acharyas. Third level is the Yoga Pada. Yoga Bhagam tells about more about the internal worship. Now starting from the first, one gets into the primary level, starts doing all the services in the temples, develop a sense of interest to perform a Shiva Puja, approaches an Acharya, gets initiated, gets the Diksha, gets the Mantra and the Murti, installs it, does as an Atma Puja for himself. Regular Shiva Puja, maybe for several decades, depending upon the blessings of Parameshwara, one matures to a level that he or she ventures into the third Nishya, which is the Yoga level, wherein you don't need any of these physical objects to actually conduct a worship. Like what Pusalar did, you are seated in one corner in a quiet yogic position. You just keep concentrating on the Murti or his mantra, or it's just concentration on one particular object, and your heart just performs from inside. Your senses are all controlled to be focused only on that Murti from within. Does all the Upacharas and the Japam, everything is done there, till the Namaskaram and Prayashtam and all the prayers are done from within. You don't need any objects. This is the third level of maturity one achieves. So this particular Bhagam speaks about the 36 tattvas. Now the 36 tattvas will be, I'll throw some light on it when we speak about the Siddhanta, one of the next sessions. But as of now, understand like this, the 36 tattvas in Siddhanta speaks about all the elements at various levels that goes into making the universe, the process of coming from down, from going up again, all of this, the different blankets that covers the Atma and all of that. So each of it has got to be understood well, the roles played by each of the tattvas, because it is required to shed all these blankets to achieve, be a part of what is called as the Parashiva Vali, or you know, the cosmic world where Shiva Tattvam can be understood. So each of these blankets have to be shed. So in order to shed it, you will have to understand the qualities of each of it. So all these 36 tattvas, all that is discovered. Then there is also prescriptions about how do you achieve the Ashtama Siddhis. Anima, Mahima, Garima, Lagima, Prapti, Prakamya, Ishvita and Vasishta Siddhi. These are very tough and challenging Siddhis that are to be used only for the benefit of betterment of others. Now Anima makes oneself just small. Shrink your physical size to an atom's level. Mahima is to blow up yourself in an unimaginable size. So all of this is achieved through Siddhis. This can go up to the last one. Vasishta Siddhi speaks about making yourself to control birth and death and more. These Siddhis are extremely challenging and requires several eons to achieve and apply it. There have been very few Mahajnanis like Tirumular probably who have achieved these kind of Siddhis, but they are the kind of people who never use this for their own betterment or their own profit. Then you have chapters which speaks about the Kundalini Yoga school also, about the seven chakras, the Mooladhara, Swadhisthana, Manipuraka, Anahata, Vishuddhi, Ajna and the Sahasrara chakra. How do you invoke your Kundalini from your Mooladhara, take it all the way up and take it to the level of the Sahasrara.

this seven chakras and the Kundalini Yoga school, and then about the Ashtanga Yogas. Now that is the most important school of yoga here, and each of it helps you achieve a level of end it with the Samadhi level. It starts with Yama. Yama is about the ethics one should have. That starts from observing vegetarianism and being truthful. All of these five basic ethics that is required. And then you have Niyama, which is the habits. Being clean yourself, speaking only the right way, not offending anybody by your actions, words or your thoughts. So all of these are habits that one should inculcate at the second level. Then you get into the asana, which is like the different postures that you do. Once you get into your asana, you will have to regulate your breathing, which is the pranayama, your inhalation and exhalation cycle, the number of counts, how many seconds you hold it. All of that is detailed at the fourth level of maturity. Then you go into pratyahara. That's when your inhalation exhalation has achieved a rhythm, a basic rhythm, and all your sensory distractions kind of die after a level. You just close your eyes and sit in meditation. You can visualize from within all the different directions in which our senses goes around, gets distracted, but it has only a limit. After a point of time, the active nature of our senses kind of freezes and it all kind of succumbs. Wherein concentration starts, or the sixth level called as dharana. Dharana. So that is where the concentration starts. You start concentrating either on the mantra or your Mooladhara or a murti of Shiva or the pranava mantra or whatever it is, you just start concentrating on that one particular object or a syllable. Finally, that is where then you enter into dhyana. Continued concentration of this one particular thing without a sense of distraction is what is dhyana or meditation, which is the seventh level of the Ashtanga Yoga, seventh anga. Finally, the eighth anga is to freeze in this meditation that just goes on and on and on, and achieving samadhi. Once that is achieved, you don't move from there physically. There is no thought about your own physical self. It is only the antaratma that does everything, and you start realizing that it is Parameshwara who is there as the antaratma who has been doing all of this. And this by itself will take you to liberation. This is like the third level, the yoga component. And it is believed that it was Sundaramurti Nayanar who established his relationship to Shiva through the yoga pada. Then finally you have the Jnana Marga, the Jnana Pagam of the Agamas, which speaks about the philosophy of Shaiva Siddhanta. The Pasu, Pati, Pasa, Tattvam, the three most important topics to be understood in Shaiva Siddhanta. And like how the Upanishads are celebrated as the Vedanta, this compartment of Jnana Bhagam is celebrated as the Agamantam, and this is the most venerated, revered component in any Agama. Purely it speaks about philosophy, the obstacles that you face when you take your spiritual journey towards understanding Parameshwara and his roles as the Pati, and how he has been there always. We as Pasus and the Atma, how it has been brought into this this birth, and how it has been given this body, the senses, your sensory perceptions, how they create a kind of chaotic nature, how to control them, the three important obstacles that you face, and Anava, Kanma and Maya, how to fight against it, the role of each of it, and all of this, most importantly the role of a guru, the Diksha Guru, and the relationship that you share between you and your guru, and Parameshwara, the triangle, and at a level putting guru at par with Parameshwara with no difference at all, and all services that you do to your guru is as much as that of serving Parameshwara. All of this is discussed in the fourth part, or the Jnana Bhagam, and so the nature of Atma, Shiva, all that is discussed, and the power of the Pashas here, all of that. And this also speaks about how Parameshwara takes up the duty of destruction at the end of every kalpa, and the new creations, how does it start, and how the creation cycle starts, who is created first, followed by who, the different layers, and the blankets that covers the bhuvana, as I told you, the bhuvanam being created, and the dhanu, karana, and the bhogam that you enjoy, all of that is detailed out in the Jnana Bhaga. This is like the most important part, because it speaks about the philosophy in its purest form. And daily rituals to be performed, that is covered in the Kriya Bhaga, and the importance of Shiva Puja. Shiva Puja as

0: The means to liberation is time and again stressed out, and how you can burn down the three different forms of impurity, Anava, Kanma and Maya, through Shiva Puja, the difference between Atmartha and Pararta Puja, purification rituals, flowers that can be used, how do you collect water for Shiva Puja, how you purify the collected water, how you keep it on the ground, what is the asana that you use, all of this had been spoken about. And for people who are into Pararta Puja, again, Atmartha Puja is a mandate. However an age-old temple or the ones visited by Acharyas, and all that is there, the Pararta Puja is performed. The person who is performing it, the Shaivacharya, it's a mandate for him to perform his Atmartha Puja also. And daily rituals in each kala, how do you perform it? And how do you invoke the Murti in the, how do you invoke the essence of Shiva in the Murti? The Upacharas that you perform during the different parts of a day, starting from the Ushat Kalam all the way up to the Ardhajamam. And then monthly pujas, fortnightly pujas, and seasonal ones, special occasions, the annual Utsavams. How do you, the annual Utsavams are very elaborately detailed about, creating a circle of protection around the whole village or the settlement, and, initiating different Bhutaganas and different Devas in different directions, asking them to stand there till the festival gets over to safeguard the village and its residents without any obstacles. All of this, hoisting a flag, the Vajra Rohanam, all of this. If you think it is only about doing all of this, the Agamas also speaks about what happens if you miss any of it, or if there is a sudden calamity that has come, like whatever we are encountering now, that people cannot go in and major festivals cannot be done in temples. What happens? What is the plan B that is suggested? How can you not skip it, but how can you perform it in a more not so elaborate fashion? What are the options available? So that is how forward looking and future thinking the Agamas have been. So it's that way. At this point, I'd just like to make a mention about another very classic 14th century work, which is very popularly taught in Agama schools, called as the Jirnodharana Dashaka, authored by a Shaivacharya named Nigamajnana. He himself was a witness of the invasions and the wars that happened in the 14th century. Several shrines across India were demolished, looted, plundered, murtis were chiseled out, broken and all that. So this gentleman, who has witnessed all of these gory events, says that he has found shelter in the Gopura built by Sambhuvaraya kings in the shrine of Arunachaleshwara in Trivannamalai, finds shelter there in a niche inside the Gopura, and he has authored this wonderful manual on how to rehabilitate, rebuild these temples when a calamity like this strikes. There are notes which speaks about what happens to a temple if it is forested suddenly, if an approach is not there. So there can be cases where even the Shivacharya is powerful enough to initiate and invoke the presence of Shiva from the Murti, from within himself, carry it to his house, sit there. It is as much as he carrying the Moolamurti within himself, performs all the rituals there. What happens if you cannot enter a shrine because it is just filled up with reptiles? If there are poisonous snakes, we see a lot of temples that are semi-demolished, fallen down and all that. So the Acharyas can perform their pujas from standing from outside. Bhavanabhishekams can be done when you cannot actually do an ablutions for whatever reasons. In case of wars, how the Utsavamurtis can be buried and safeguarded, and the particular directions, the prayaschitta that you do to a murti which is excavated and brought out after several years, all of this has been spoken about. But a war and mutilation of temples and sculptures and the murtis isn't something that they would have probably ventured initially, but Nigamajnana stood witness to it and authored a book about what to do even when a Moola Murti is broken because of these kind of calamities. Those are untoward events which we cannot even think about, but there are cases that they have happened, and these Mahacharyas have given us the way to come out of it. The 25 Maheshwara Murtis have been detailed out, starting from Bhikshatana, Kamasamhari, Kalasamhara, Kalyanasundara, Vrishabharuta, Chandrashekara, Umamaheshwara, Tripurari, Jalandrari, Nataraja, 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These are the 25 Maheshwara Murtas. Again, 5 of them in groups are believed to have emanated from the 5 faces of Sadashiva. So each of them have a connection with Sadashiva. That is how the Mula Mantrams, the grammar for each of them, the complexion, number of arms, weapons they carry, the role of Parvati in a few, Parvati not being in a few, all of that is described again in the Agamas. I conclude this session by speaking about this beautiful 4x4 matrix, as I would like to call it, wherein the 4 compartments, Chariyai, Kriyai, Yogam and Jnanam, are attempted as 4 in each of it. Now there is a Chariyai in Chariya Bhagam, Chariyai in your Kriya, Chariyai in Yogam, Chariyai in Jnanam. Similarly, you have 16 steps, so 4 for each of the 4 available compartments. Now Chariya stage in Chariya is basic temple services like lighting lamps and other things. Kriya component in Chariya is to start worshipping a particular murti, develop an interest in a particular murti and start worshipping it. And the yoga part in Chariya is to get yourself initiated into a simple mantram and start doing your dhyanam for that murti. Finally, getting a divine experience in your Chariya margam itself or dasa margam itself is by itself the jnanam achieved there. Then in Kriya, there is a Chariya part, which is Kriya is basically doing all your rituals and other things. So the primary activity is to collect materials that are required for the rituals. So that is the Chariya part in Kriya. Kriya in Kriya is to learn elaborate procedures to do a proper Shiva Puja. Yogam part is stopping this and start doing your rituals from within. Slowly you start doing it. Finally, attaining a divine experience by following the by achieving the jnana part in Kriya. In yoga, I was telling you about the Ashtanga yoga, the 8 different steps that you take. The first 4 steps of Yama, Niyama, Asana, Pranayama, the first 4 parts becomes your Chariya, the basic level. The Pratyagara, or closing your senses and start concentration, or Pratyagara or Dharana, comes into the Kriya part of yoga. The yoga part of yogam is when you enter the state of dhyana, and the moksha or jnana part of yogam is when you attain the level of samadhi. Similarly, in yoga, when you start getting into philosophy and entering to the next level, listening to lectures on the jnana texts or philosophical works is like the chariya part for jnanam, and meditating, recalling and munching upon your learnings from those books, the religious books, is about the kriya part. Finally, getting a very thorough clarification of these works is the yogam part. Finally, to achieve a level of jnana nishtai is the jnanam in jnana. So, the 4x4 matrix with all these activities, different activities that takes you in a progressive level to attain liberation is also beautifully detailed out with. So, in today's session, we have seen about the importance of Shiva Puja, the clear guideline manual that the Agamas are, their roles, how they have evolved, the types of Agamas, the number of Agamas, their Upagamas, the other books that have come based on the Agamas, the 4 important compartments in each Agama, what each of it speaks in detail, how and how the Nalwar tradition, of course, Manikavachagar is associated with the Jnana Marga. So you have the Dasa Marga, Satputra Marga, the Sundarar's relationship as a friend, and finally San Marga, which is the route that Manikavachagar took. They are all to be treated equal. There is absolutely no difference in the level of achievement or anything. It is only the 4 different routes that these Jnanacharya Purushas took to attain Shiva. So this is for us to understand at that level. Now most of these devotees have chosen one of these 4 paths. And the most venerated of them, the Nayanmars, have chosen one of these 4 paths to attain Shiva Jnana. And this is why the routes that they have chosen and the way Shiva walked them through that path is to be understood. And that's why we give a lot of importance to the Puranas, which detail out the greatness of our saints and our acharyas as much as that of Shiva. So the 4th lecture of this series that is to happen tomorrow is dedicated to these great devotees to understand and how they have taken the path. Out of these 63, of course, the Nayanmars, the Nalwar saints alone, Upper Sambandhar, Sundarar and Manikavachagar, because of, to understand their works also along with them, those 4 Mahajnanis, Divya Charitram is reserved for the 5th day. But for that, all the other 9 marks, and it is impossible to cover all the 63 9 marks in 1 hour's time. So I'll just pick a few classic examples to understand how one of the chosen margam had led them to Shiva Mukti and how Shiva has taken them, and few very interesting episodes which gives us a very different view and how different forms of bhakti has all reached them to the same level. That is for tomorrow. So at 6 p.m. in the same website. 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

Om Namah Shivaya. Dear users of Shaivam.org, we are very much delighted to let you all know that due to the shower of grace from Almighty Lord Shiva and the continuous support from esteemed users like you, our Shaivam.org website had passed 26 successful years of service in the world of Shaivam, and it is all set to sustain the same with lot more new features in the forthcoming years as well. Adding to that, like one more diamond embedded to the golden crown, we are pleased to inform the existence of a new radio, Shiva Tattvam, specifically designed to telecast Shaiva discourses. It's a humble request to you to listen that as well and extend your support.

Shaivam proclaims its efficacy of leading the aspirants to eternal bliss through the generic Vedas and the specific Agamas. Vedas and Agamas reveal the same truth as both were revealed by Lord Shiva. However, they have been classified to suit the maturity and the flow of the divine grace of the soul. Shvetashvatarupanishad says, Yo brahmanam vidadhati purvam, yo vaivedascha prahinoti tasmai, which means, the primordial being that delegated the creation also blessed the creator with the Vedas. In the same way, Agamas were also revealed through the five faces of the God, namely Sadyojata, Vamadeva, Aghora, Tatpurusha, and Ishana. Asya mahato bhutasya nishvasitame tadyad rigvedo yajurveda samavedo atharvangirasaha. This is a prominent saying of Brihadaranyaka Upanishad, which declares that the Vedas are considered as the breath of Sri Parameshwara and the source of every dharma, including Laukika and Atmika. As a Vaidika, our valid source of knowledge is primarily the Vedas. The other sources are accepted only if they concur with Vedas. The source of all is the source of knowledge too. All Shrauta, Smartha Karmas, Tapas and actions bound by Shruti are directed towards one Supreme Shiva. The Mandukya Upanishad states that the final state of the soul is Shivodvaita. This eternal truth requires timely revival to ensure the conviction and steadfastness among the followers. Sri Haradatta Shivacharya was one among those who were ordained by Almighty Shiva to take up this divine task. He lived a millennium before in a place called Kanchanur near Kumbhakonam and established the ultimate supremacy of Shiva as revealed in Vedas. He was blessed by Lord Dakshinamurti with both the temporal and the transcendental knowledge. He wrote various works elucidating the glories of our Swami and our religion, Shaivam. This priceless Grantha, Shruti Sukti Mala, is on Vedas. In this work, he quotes from the Vedas and drives us to the Shiva Paratva or supremacy of Shiva in Vedas. www.shaivam.org took up this album as an offering to Mahadeva and serve devotees in their Shreyo Marga of Shaivam. Devotees who listen or chant this regularly are sure to strengthen their conviction and achieve beatitude in this very life.

Shivaya. 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Om Namah Shivaya.

Om Namah Shivaya. Dear users of Shaivam.org, we are very much delighted to let you all know that due to the shower of grace from Almighty Lord Shiva and the continuous support from esteemed users like you, our Shaivam.org website had passed 26 successful years of service in the world of Shaivam, and it is all set to sustain the same with lot more new features in the forthcoming years as well. 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

Om Namah Shivaya. Dear users of Shaivam.org, we are very much delighted to let you all know that due to the shower of grace from Almighty Lord Shiva and the continuous support from esteemed users like you, our Shaivam.org website had passed 26 successful years of service in the world of Shaivam, and it is all set to sustain the same with lot more new features in the forthcoming years as well. 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

0: Om Namah Shivaya. Dear listeners of shrine1.org, the next program is Shaddarshana, Spiritual Discourse. In this, you are about to listen Vedanta, presented by Sri Ramakrishna. 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
1: Tadatu, I am apahata papmadi lakshanam udasinam atmanam dehadir dehadibhyo viviktam anubhavati. Tadatu, I am. At that point, this fellow apahata papmatvadi lakshanam. Then he understands his truth. Apahata papmatvadi lakshanam udasinam atmanam dehadibhyo viviktam anubhavati. When he understands this truth, he sees the Atma which is devoid of the Papa, Punya, etc. and which is not associated with the body, sense organ complex, etc. That kind of self he experiences, he understands it. Atasya shariravato api ashariirasya nadehari dharma sukadukka prasango asti iti na anudapyate. And at that point of time, shariravato api, though he might have the body, sense organ complex, he is not associated with it. The body, sense organ complex may exist, but he is not associated with it. Because of that, the body, sense organ complex, whatever troubles of the body, sense organ complex cannot affect him. Since he is not associated with the body, sense organ complex, identified with the body, sense organ complex, the troubles of the body, sense organ complex cannot affect him. So, he is not exalted or he is not troubled. Kevalam ayam nije chaitanyananda gane rupe vyavasthitaha samasta loka kaman prapto bhavati. So this kevalam, non-dual, ayam nije chaitanya ananda gane, non-dual, his own consciousness, bliss, and this knowledge principle, rupe, which is his nature, true nature, yavasthitaha, he is established in. Being established in that, samastha loka kaman prapto bhavati, he is experiencing all the experiences of the all the worlds. Yetasya vi paramanandasya matra sarve kamaha dukkham tu avidya nirmanamiti iti vidvan apnoti. So here also, sarvan sarvat samastha loka kaman prapto bhavati means there is nothing other than him to gain that anything. So it is the, since there is nothing other than himself, the, everything is bliss only, everything is bliss only, all the bliss whichever he is experiencing from everything else is only a small portion of the bliss of the self. Why will he decide to go to that? Yetasya hi paramanandasya matraha sarve kamaha, because since all these happiness which he derives from the body, sense organ complex and other things, it is only a small portion of it. Dukkham tu avidya nirmanamiti, and the sorrows of these body, sense organ complex, association, etc. is because only of the avidya, ignorance, and which he doesn't have. Vidvan na apnoti, that vidvan, he is not associated with both. Ashilito upanishadam vyamoha ida jayate tesham anugrahaya idam upakshanam avataryam. Why did I say all this? Why should I explain this? Because ashilita upanishadam, shilita, ashilita, shilita means habit, practice. One who has not practiced, inquired, studied upanishadam, this upanishad, vyamoha iva jayate, for him there will be something like a confusion, as though a confusion exists. So for that, tesham anugrahaya, to bless them with this right knowledge, idam upakhyanam avataryam, this upakhyanam, this story, this whole gist of the story is presented. So we have seen the story, now we will come to the bhashya. 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He started with this teaching saying this atma is devoid of sin etc. iti avata patmatvadi gunakam atmanam anveshtavyam vijignasam. This atma is devoid of sin etc. This kind of atma is what should be known. This kind of atma is what should be inquired upon and known. So after saying this tam pratignaya, after doing the pratignya saying this is what I am going to teach you, esha esha akshini purusho drishyate esha atma, that one who is seen in the reflection of the people, he is the, that is the atma. In this way he started teaching burvan akshistam drashtavam jeevam atmanam drishyate, that jeeva who is seen, who is the seer, that one he is showing as the atma, but this fellow understands as the reflected chaitanya, reflected body. एतम् दि रिफ्लेक्शन् एतम् तु एव ते भूयो अनुव्याख्यास्यामि इति च तमेव पुनः पुनः परामृश्य य एष स्वप्ने महीमानश्चरति एष आत्मा इति तत्र च एतत् सुप्तः समस्तः सम्प्रसन्नः 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He is teaching the same thing again. Because of this impurity removed in this person, he is able to understand a little better. That is why listening to Shastra again and again is called as prasankhyanam, which will not give you any realization, he said. But listening to it again and again is a kind of antara sadhana. Bhashya sadhana and antarika sadhana, and that this is an internal sadhana. Listening Shastra itself is an internal sadhana, which is a very important sadhana, which will help to reduce the papas, sins. So that he says etam tu eva te bhuyo anuvyakshyasame, this same thing I am going to explain you again. Whatever I told you last time, that is what I am going to explain you again. Iti cha tamev punam punam ramrishya, that is what he says again and again, reminding you whatever I told you last time, that is what, whatever I told last time, that is what. In this way ye esho sapne mahimanas charati esha atma, that one which experiences all that in the dream state, that is atma. And then again when he comes, that one who is experiencing everything in the deep sleep state, that is atma. Now akshini purusha, wake up state, dream state, स्वप्ने अंड डीप स्लीप स्टेट सुप्तः. सो दी स्टेट्स आर फॉर जीवा. सो इट इज ओनली टॉकिंग अबाउट जीवा. प्रजापति इज टॉकिंग ओनली अबाउट जीवा, नॉट अबाउट परमात्मा. दिस इज दी डाउट, दैट इज व्हाट ही सेड. अथ इदानीं मृतस्य अमृतसेकात् पुनः समुत्थानम् जीवाशंकायः क्रियते. दैट इज दी जिस्ट ऑफ दी डाउट. सी वी हैव ऑलरेडी नेगेटेड जीवा अस नॉट दहराकाश. 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So if a person is dead, you sprinkle some water with this mantra, this person again returns back to life. So like that, already we have killed the doubt. This Purapakshi, he is sprinkling this Sanjeevani mantra of this Prajapati's idea and again resurrecting him from dead. Now that is what he said. Atha idanim mrutasya iva amrita sekat punah samutsanam. This is the amrita. What? Wake up state, dream state and deep sleep state. Prajapati is talking. So he is giving new life to that jiva doubt, the doubt about the jiva. So vyachaste. జీవమేవ అస్థాంతర్గతం యాచష్టే తస్యేవ చ అపాదపాపత్వాది దర్శయతి అండ్ ఓన్లీ టు దట్ జీవ దిస్ డివైడ్ ఆఫ్ సిన్ ఎక్సెట్రా దిస్ కైండ్ ఆఫ్ ఐడియాస్ ఆర్ ప్రెసెంటెడ్ ఏతదమృతం ఏతదవయం ఏతద్ బ్రహ్మేతి దిస్ 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

three states, it is said, it is whatever said is the teaching is about only jiva. Not just this. Even later he says, Naha khalu ayam eva sampratyatmanam janati, ayam evam sampratyatmanam janati, aham asmi aham, ayam aham asmi iti, no eva imani bhutani. So, one who knows this is what my atma is and this is what these bhutas are, this atma is iti cha shishuptavasthayam dosham upalabhya. So, this cannot be me. In this way, he sees the doubt in the deep sleep state also. Fine. After that, etam tu evate bhuvya anuvyakshiyasyami no eva anyatra etasmad iti cha upakramya. Again, what did he say? He taught about that self. Fine. This is what I am also saying. The Purvapakshi says, he says about the self. What? Etam tu evate bhuvya anuvyakshiyasyami. Again, I will tell you the same thing. I will teach you the same thing. Eva anyatra etasma, no eva anyatra etasma, it is not, I am not going to teach you anything other than whatever I have told you. I am going to explain the same thing. Iti cha upakrame, with this he starts and then says, sharira sambandha ninda purvakam. By negating the body sense organ complex idea, association with the body sense organ complex, yesha samprasadaha asma charira samutthaya param jyoti upasampadya svena rupena abhinishpadyate sa uttamaha. Body sense organ is not jiva. That is, we didn't say, we never said the identification body sense organ is jiva. So, the Shruti in it, he says, the Prajapati says, yesha samprasadaha, this samprasada asma charira samutthaya, after gaining release from this body, param jyoti rupasampadya, he attains that param jyoti, and in it svena rupena abhinishpadyate, he gains it and he establishes itself in itself, being its in its own form, as its own form. Sa uttamaha, that is the uttama. With this uttama, iti jivameva sharira samutthitam uttama purusham darshyati. That uttama, who is that uttama purusha? That uttama purusha is none other than this jiva who has released, gained release from this body sense organ complex. So, if you are associated with the body sense organ complex, you are either madhyama or madhyama. When you are released from this body sense organ complex, you are uttama. This is what the content of Purvapakshi is. Tasmat asti sambhaveo jive parameshvaranam dharmanam. Therefore, there is this possibility, definitely that jiva can be the one which is taught here. In this jiva, the Parameshwara's dharma, the Paramatma's dharma can exist. Ata daharo asminantara akasha iti jiva eva uktaha iti chet kaschid bruyat. If someone iti kaschid bruyat, if someone says like this, that in this aspin dahara akasha, in this akasha, that jiva is one who is existing, residing. If someone says like that, tam prati bruyat, answer to him. What? Avirbhuta swarupastu iti. This is the answer he gave in the sutra. Tu shabdha purupaksha vyadhyatha. That tu is to negate the purupakshi. Definitely it is not right. Whatever you said is not right. No tasmadapi vakyat iha jivasya ashanka sambhavati tyartha. Meaning, even with the other statement, with the later statement of Prajapati, the jiva cannot be referred to as the dharakasha. Kasmat vai yataha tatrapi avirbhuta swarupo jivo vakshate. Because even at that state, avirbhuta swarupo jivo vakshate, the avirbhuta swarupa, one who is devoid of the body sense organ complex, that is one who is explained. Avirbhutam means avirbhutam swarupam asyeti avirbhuta swarupa bhuta purvagatya jivachanam. Avirbhuta swarupaha means one whose essence, existence is present. So, that form, this nature, the nature, avirbhuta means that which is manifested, manifestation of his own nature. So, that is bhuta purvagatya jiva vachanam. In a past tense, he is presenting it to be jiva. With embodiment, he is seen to be jiva. Yeta duktam bhavati, this is the idea. Yesho akshini iti akshilakshitam drashtaram nirdeshya.

0: 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This is the idea. Which is Yesho Akshini Iti Akshilakshitam Drashtaram Nirdishya. First he started with this Yesho Akshini, one who is seen in the eyes. Not as the reflected medium, but one who is the seer in that eyes. As the seer of the objects, of the things, he starts and then says, Udashara Brahmanena Shariratmataya Vitsapya. So through this Udasharava, this water body, reflection in the water body, through that he pointed out this body which is changing cannot be the self that he presented. And then later, again when he came, whenever he came back, he, esham tu evate, esham tu evate, in this way he repeats again. This is what, that whatever I told you, this is what I am going to repeat again. So, vyakhyetvena akrishya. Presenting the same object, whatever, same thing which whatever he taught previous time as the subject, he presents that same thing. Swapna shishupta upanyasa kramena. He presents that in different way. Previously he showed it as a seer. Then he showed it as the seer of the dream state, the seer in the way, in the deep sleep state, etc. Param jyoti upasampadya svena rupena abhinishpatyate iti. And later param jyoti upasampadya, attaining that param jyoti svena rupena abhinishpatya, he exists in his own nature. With this, yad asya paramarthikam swarupam param brahma, that which is his natural form, natural state, that param brahma, of the param brahma, that is which is param brahma, tad rupataya enam jivam vyachashte. In its form, in that form, this jiva is presented. This jiva is presented as its nature to be the paramartha. In reality, the jiva is not different from paramartha. Not to prove the state of jiva. That is what he says. Na jaivena rupena, not to prove the existence of jiva, etc. Never in any place Bhagavan Bhashyakara has this idea. So, this karya karana, this kind of idea cannot come here. Karana karya ananyatva, karya karana ananyatva cannot come here. We are never presenting any idea to stress the point, the existence of jiva, etc. But to negate it. Yad tat param jyotihi upasampattavyam shrutam tat param brahma. That whichever param jyoti you have to gain, that is what is param brahman. That whichever is presented as that to be gained, the goal, that is param brahma. Tatcha bada bhatmatvadi dharmakam, and that param brahma is devoid of all sin, etc. Tadeva cha jivasya paramarthikam swarupam tattvamasi ityadi shastrebhyah. And that is the nature of this jiva. That is the real nature of this jiva, which you superimpose with all these ideas. How do you know this? That's the real nature of jiva. This is what is taught in the tattvamasi, etc. Tadu tvam asi, you are that. So that means that paramatma, parabrahman, you are devoting the embodiness, the real nature of both of you, as though that, as though both of you is the consciousness only. Iti netrat upadhi kalpitam, and not anything which has an embodiment. Which has an embodiment means which has a superimposed embodiment. Yavat evahi sthanau eva purusha buddhim dvaita lakshanam avidyam nivartayan kutastha nitya dritva rupam atmanam aham brahmasmi iti na pratipadyate tavat jivasya jivatvam. Then why do I have this confusion? I am jiva, etc. You are jiva. When yavadeva hi sthano iva purusha buddhim, till like you have the purusha, this is a person. not in the person. In a person having the knowledge, it is a person is yathavat jnana, yathartha jnana. In a stupa, in a pillar, that knowledge that it is a person is ayatartha jnana. So this ayatartha jnana, until it exists, dvaita lakshana, which is the world of duality, and which is because of avidya, the ignorance. That ignorance nivartayan, until it is not negated, kutastha nitya dritta surupam atmanam aham brahmasmeti na pratipadyate. Until he does not gain this knowledge, this kutastha, this one who is existing in himself, as one who is the base of everything, kute stitaha iti kutastha, kutavat stitaha iti kutastha, in both ways you can understand. Kute stitaha means this body is the kuta in which he resides, that Paramatma resides, therefore it is kutastha. Or kutavat, as an anvil, as a substratum, it exists, therefore it is kutastha. 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Until that point, the jiva will have this jivaness. 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So yada, but till when will that happen? Yadatu dehendriya manobuddhi sanghata vitsaya. When he is released, when he grows above, when he gains the knowledge beyond the body sense organ complex, identification with the body sense organ complex, then through what? Shrutya pratibodhyate, through the shruti. When shruti teaches him, he gains the knowledge. He does not understand it through directly through the shruti, through the acharya upadesha. Nasitvam dehendriya manobuddhi sanghatah, you are not the body sense organ complex. In this way, when he gains the knowledge, I am not body sense organ complex, then what am I? When kim tarhi, when that question arises, nasi samsari, you are not samsari, then what am I? Who am I? Tadyat satyam sa atma chaitanya matra surupa tattamasiti. That which chaitanya, which is the atma, which is the truth, which is the substratum for everything, which is of the essence of knowledge itself, that you are. When that knowledge is imparted to him, tada kutastha nitya dritsvarupam atmanam pratibuddhya, he gains the knowledge of the kutastha nitya, that eternally self, substratum, base, that cause of everything, that paramatma, as what? That is the atma, not like that. Asma charirat abhimanat samuttishthan, being devoid of the body sense organ complex, sa eva kutastha nitya dipsurupa atma bhavati, he gains the knowledge that I am that. When he gains the knowledge that he is that paramatma, I am that paramatma, then he becomes verily the paramatma. Sa yo havai tat param brahma veda brahmi bhavati ityadi shripyate. Shruti also presents, one who knows this paramatma parabrahman, he verily becomes that brahman. Tadeva asya paramarthikam swarupam yena sharirat samutsaya svena rupena abhinishpadyate. That is his real nature. When he is devoid of this body sense organ complex attachment identification, he gains his true nature. This is what is the truth. This is what was explained there. Om Purnamadah Purnamidam Purnat Purnamudachyate Purnasya Purnamadaya Purnameva Vashishyate. Om Shanti Shanti Shanti.
1: 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Dear listeners of Shaivam.org, the next program is Divine Discourse. In this, you are about to listen highlights of Upanishads. The title is Prashna Upanishads, presented by Swami Jyotir Mayananda. Thank you. Om Namah Shivaya.
2: Vyad Guru continues with the lecture series on highlights of the Upanishads. He is presently lecturing on Prashna Upanishad. This is series 2013, lecture number 9. And now our revered guru, Pujya Atman, Sri Swami Jyotirmayanandji.
3: Om Bhadram Karane Vishnuyama Deva Bhadram Pashyemaks Virya Jatra Sthirairangai Stushtu Vagam Sastanu Vivyashema Devahitam Yadayuhu Swastina Indro Vriddhashrava Swastina Pusha Vishwaveda Swastina Starkshyo Arishtanemi Swastino Brihaspatir Dadhatu Om Shanti Shanti Shantihi is the peace chant of Prashna Upanishad. We invoke God with different aspects. May we hear what is auspicious with our ears. May we see what is auspicious with our eyes. May we offer our praise with our bodies strong of limbs and thus enjoy life for pleasing God. May Indra, same as God Brahman, with all pervasive fame, bestow on us auspiciousness. May Pusha, the nourisher and sustainer of all, bring auspiciousness. May Garuda of swift notion, the deity of intuition, who is like a discus to destroy all troubles, may Brihaspati, Lord of intellect, bestow on us auspiciousness and wisdom. Peace, peace, peace. It's always three times peace. One peace is for yourself, body and mind. Another peace for the world around you. For yourself is called Adhyatmik. The world around you, Adhibhautik. And third is act of God. Even though internally you are peaceful and there is no war going on, and yet you never know. Tsunami comes in, or some astral body comes rattling through the space. That's, I'm making too much exaggeration. But acts of God are going on always. Hurricanes, earthquakes and so many things. Even big wars are considered as act of God. We are coming to Prashna Upanishad. We continue. Presently, second question that's presented to the Guru. And that question was gaining insight into prana. Prana that sustains, nourishes, and the source of all actions, thought, word, deed. All these, prana here is being mentioned in the form of, as symbolic of the absolute. The purpose of the Upanishad is to direct your mind to the absolute. But a sudden direction to the absolute is absolutely impossible. So your mind is directed step by step. Everyone is aware of the importance of prana, vital. Prana itself is not ordinary. The concept of vital energy that has not yet come into the world of science, technology. You hear about so many things, nerves and all the details. But people don't talk about prana, apana, vyana, samana. Making a joke, but the idea is there is a lot of research needed beyond human concept of what heals you, what sustains your life, what enables you to live on with health and vitality, what inspires you to have the will to live with joy. Behind all that, the term is prana. Think of a wonderful house, all equipments. What's the highlight of the house? Electricity. That's prana. Prana enters the house, everything is active. Prana goes away, house is dead. So if your mind is interested in focusing on the God, prana becomes symbolic. Just like electricity is the highlight of your house, prana, the vital energy, is the highlight of your body-mind complex. That the highlight of the highlight is Brahman, the Absolute. But as I told you, getting directly to the Absolute, that is absolutely difficult. So direct your mind to something that is, you are so closely knitted with, something that is always with you. You don't have to go to Badri, Kedar or anywhere, big pilgrimage centers to have a touch of God. The Upanishad says, the very prana that makes you see, hear, touch, that makes all your nervous system alive, that enables you to think, reflect, feel, that prana is embodiment of God. So don't go run wild here and there. Again, I'm not discouraging you from going to pilgrimage center, but leading your mind to develop a higher level of understanding that you are the best of pilgrimage centers and your own personality is the best of temples. If your mind becomes prepared through satsanga, now we get into the verses of the Prashnopanishad, Dvitiya Prashna, the mantra number 7. Prajapatish charasi garbhe tvameva pratijayase tubhyam prana praja vima balim haranti yah pranai pratitishtasi. These are old verses. The rhythms are strange. O prana, thou having brought your mind to the recognition of the presence of prana in your personality, and presence of prana behind everything in this world. Now the Upanishad urges you to practice upasana. Upasana is devout meditation. It's a form of intense prayer, prayerfulness, as if you are recognizing the presence of prana within you, and you have folded your hands, and prana is standing before you, and you are offering adorations. You can do that physically, but it's a matter of internal understanding. O prana, you are Prajapati. Prajapati, praja refers to all living beings. In politics, praja refers to subjects, and Prajapati is the king. But in this divine politics, is not politics, in this divine order, the ruler of all, God, Prajapati, and prana within you is his representative. To such an extent, you don't even call him representative. Recognize prana as the God. You are Prajapati. You move about in the womb, even before you entered, even before you grew up as normal personality, even when you were just not even a pocket-sized addition. In mother's womb, it is prana that was taking care of you. You may say, oh, mother took care of me. Well, the mother was sustained by that prana, universal prana. And all mysterious functions that happen, can human mind ever really grasp it? The soul is given a body needed for the soul's evolution. And the creating the body-mind complex in a vast universe, drawing all elements needed for your physical body, elements needed for your senses, for your mind, even if you don't think very profound way, Just think of the body, the little human body, brain, nervous system, and all hereditary factors exactly collected from parents and sometimes picked up from great-great-grandfather. Who does all this calculation? Countless mysteries can work together, and that's how baby begins life in this world, right from the womb. You are born in the likeness of parents. Again, see how somewhere there will be likeness. The baby is inheriting certain traits of the parents. O prana, who dwells along with the senses. So not only the miracle of prana is in your body, the vitality that is functioning through all over your body, but the prana is also the source of your senses, the functions of your mind, as well as functions of your intellect. Those words are not used. Mind and intellect are not given in this, but they're implied. Indeed, all these beings offer oblations to you. All living beings, they are sustained by you. They are loved by you. They are enfolded by your grace. Using the term prana, your mind is moving on to God. Describing God is difficult. Prana is at least very close to you, as close as your nose. And the entire world of living beings, as well as material things, their world is bowing down to prana. It's universal energy that sustains cosmos, and all universal activities go on under a divine support. That support has two aspects: thought, will, and vitality. Just like you are a rider riding a horse, the ride has two aspects: the rider and the horse. Thinking process, the source of thinking process is called Hiranyagarbha, the cosmic mind, God in the form of cosmic mind. And thoughts have their vehicle in pranas, vital energy. Prana acts like a horse. So same universal source of the entire universe, entire creation, has two aspects: Hiranyagarbha and cosmic prana. Hiranyagarbha is cosmic mind. And the other aspect, cosmic prana. In practice, you find a relationship between prana and mind. If you control mind and make the mind very joyous, prana's vital functions will flow in harmony in your body. Other way around, if you harmonize your pranas, practice pranayama, create a rhythm, a balance, the moment your body relaxes and prana flows in harmony, mind calms down. So therefore, a healthy spiritual movement demands your attention on both sides, controlling the prana, controlling the mind. But here in this section, prana is the focus. How can you do your pranayama? How can you recognize God's presence within you in the form of prana? And that's, the verse gives you a devotional setting. The entire world is bowing down to prana. Every little bud is waiting for the prana to touch it, a divine touch. As prana touches it, it blossoms. The sun rises, it's act of prana. all movements of the earth, planets, stars, all are based on prana. There is something behind, guiding every movement in the whole cosmos. But human personality is a microcosm, a miniature cosmos. And all that goes on in your own personality, things beyond your imagination, and yet such is a strange situation. Majority of people find their life miserable, haunted by fear, constantly gripped by grief. That's all will be by grief. But as you allow yourself to become aware of your source, what is sustaining you, where you are being guided, who is handling your life, and how fortunate is this ordinary world. What a great miracle that not for a moment can you be separated from that boundless, glorious presence. A baby in the arms of the best of mothers, but has gone to dream, finds itself in the midst of so many dogs barking at it, not realizing that every moment the baby is sustained by the loving arms of the mother. Just a crude illustration. Same is the situation with all people. And spirituality and religion is meant to awaken you to your deeper fact, truth of life. So as spiritual sensitivity develops, you see the entire world devoted to prana. The breeze is blowing, bringing the praises of prana. The ocean is shimmering, glorifying prana. The trees sway. They are creating a poetry for praising prana. The birds sing. And all the twitters of the website, they are all glorifying prana. If you didn't have prana within you, your mouth will not work. So the entire world is adoring prana. And that's how you should look at the world. You wake up, go into the outside and see the world. The very sun comes adoring prana. Everything that happens, the glory of prana is being expressed everywhere. And put your mind to another realm. All this is praising, glorifying God, the God. Sita Ram Maya Sabjagjani, all this is Sita and Ram. Deva Nama Subhani Pahani Tama, Pitri Nam Prathama Swadha, Rishi Nam Charitam Satyam, Atharavangarisa Samasi. You are fire God among gods. You are Swadha, principal carrier of offerings to forefathers. You are the active principles of the senses. You are the essence of the body. Consider your life, kind of a yajna, as if, now in the setting of a yajna, there is an altar. Oblations are poured into the fire with mantras. Life in every individual is a kind of yajna going on. And oblations are being poured by perception. Senses bring to you various perceptions. Thoughts of your mind, feelings, perceptions of the senses, your soul's aspirations. All this create a kind of a setup of a yajna. But in this yajna setup, the primary role is played by prana. If prana is not there, there will be no fire within you. Consider fire in a symbolic. Firstly, there will be no life. to be alive, you have to have some temperature within you. Then there is fire in the form of different types of energies, the energy of action, kriya shakti, the energy of will, icha shakti, the energy of reasoning, thought, jnana shakti. All these energies are like fire. You are swadha, principal carrier of offerings to forefathers in Vedic yajnas. The mantra such as swaha, swadha, those mantras are used. Swaha, you offer oblations to gods. Swadha, offer oblations to forefathers. Likewise, led by pranas within you, you glorify your forefathers, or as well as you glorify gods. All that gives you the subtle point that you, in your life, you can build up karmas, karmas that are extremely good. Thereby you go into Chandraloka, the world of forefathers. In other words, that process doesn't give you liberation, but gives you a joyous type of birth, increasing prosperity. But when you learn to direct your life towards worshipping God, you are not moving towards forefathers, you are moving towards God, the transcendental self. This is elaborated in the Gita as pravritti and nivritti. One type of movement in your life, you are always thinking, how can I glorify my parents, glorify my race, my family? How can I secure a good birth, etc.? That's one type of thinking. And it is that prana, God, that enables you to follow that pursuit. Or mind moving towards liberation, moving towards developing divine qualities, truthfulness, purity of heart, compassion, charity, humility, until your ego dissolves and you develop identity with God. All this movement is possible because of prana. And prana is, again, representative of God. God within you enables you to do all this. So live a life of bowing down to God, a life of japa, a life of spirit of surrender. Also understand, surrender and japa and all that is progressive. How much can you become aware that God is working through me? And that would have two types of impact. Changing your personality, changing your behavior, conduct towards others. If you find joyousness in your heart, if you find tenderness in your heart, you must recognize that tenderness exists in the heart of others. And therefore, be careful. Don't do too much finger pointing. You point one with finger for certain mistake in a person, three fingers are pointing to you. If you become really spiritually sensitive, then you realize God has created things in such a way, He wants you to advance. Therefore, He has created your three fingers pointing to you. Your responsibility is your own advancement. You are not come here to correct others. Just do the needful. Advance yourself. And if you, as you advance, you find miracles happens. The defects that you are pointing in others, they move away. You begin to exude fragrance. And that fragrance removes the foul in others in a mysterious way. That's spiritual enrichment. Just for your information, when you study prana, practice pranayama, prana is one word, prana is just one simple principle. But according to different functions, it is known in a different way. In this context, prana refers to that vital energy that is operating through your heart, called principal prana, that becomes the source of your breathing in, breathing out, respiration, and the function of your heart. Apana is that which removes toxic elements from your body. The same prana, when it begins to throw off all that is toxic, all that is impure. Samana, now prana has its seat in your heart. Apana has seat at the base. Samana has its seat at the navel. Samana is that which brings about assimilation. If this center at the navel, these centers, they are described in terms of navel and heart, but they do not be confused. They are not in the physical body. The subtle center, samana, corresponds to your navel center. And it is there, prana within you works in such a way that balances your whole body from the toes to the head. Next, prana is known as vyana. Vyana is that type of vitality that brings circulation all over your body from the toes to the head. Udana has another type of function. Udana has its seat near the throat. And when Udana functions, you are led to dream experience. Normally, it gives you a sense of buoyancy. If Udana is defective, your buoyancy is cut down. If Udana is extremely effective, then you have the sports type of psychology. You see a distance and it doesn't seem to be a distance. You have hit a target, and if that vyana is highly active in you and well developed, you do not count upon your fingers. There is a subtle perception that your fingers reach out even miles at a distance. You need to understand what I am trying to say. Sports people do not feel themselves confined by time, space, especially space. Therefore, they succeed. They hit big targets. Their whole body gets involved, sometimes in a risky situation. Nevertheless, they win. Vyana enables them to do that. I was also talking about Udana. Udana has a seat at the throat center. And it is this Udana, that was my basic point. Sometimes these different pranas, they mix up. So there is no need to be confused. Because this is one simple prana that acts in different ways. Another, during your dream, when you are experiencing something and you cry out, at that time, the sound comes from your throat. That's the proof that Udana's seat is not on your tongue. It's in your throat. Udana separates your subtle body from the physical body in your dream to a certain extent. After death, the separation is more vivid. So, all these pranas are functioning for your soul to evolve, until the soul attains liberation. The knowledge of pranas, working with them, is a profound secret of your health, physical and mental, as well as spiritual. Indraspam prana tejasa rudrosi parirakshita tvamantarikshe charasi suryaspam jyotisham pati. O prana, you are the effulgent Indra, the ruler of gods. You are the protector in the form of Rudra, Shiva. You move in the sky. You are the sun, the lord of the luminaries. here. You are just given, being given a sample of prayer. You are recognizing prana within you as the very presence of God, the ruler of all the senses and the mind. The ruler is God. An old style name was Indra. Later, Indra name became more on a lesser level. But here these are from the ancient literature. So Indra here refers to the God, the ruler of mind and senses. The question raised in the Upanishads, who is the knower, who is the seer, who is the hearer, who is the enjoyer? Indra is the answer. Another, Brahman, the absolute, the Atma, the self within you. You're directing your attention to presence of Brahman, presence of God in the form of pranas. God operates in three ways. It's an allegorical language. He's the creator, sustainer, dissolver or destroyer. As Brahma, he creates. As Vishnu, he sustains. As Shiva, he dissolves. The prana within you is symbolic of all these three aspects of God. It is prana that protects you. It is a prana that, if you have a tumor, etc., it is prana within you that will destroy it. On the other hand, if you have created a negative style of life, then it is prana that will protect the negative within you. The prana, therefore, is a protector, sustainer. And there comes a time when the soul doesn't need the body. It has to enter the other body. The prana helps you to kick the bucket. Yadatma mavi var sasyate ma prana te praja ananda rupa tishthantim kama yannam bhavishyati ti. O prana, when you shower down rain, these creatures sit delighted with the expectation that there will be abundance of food to fulfill their desires, directing your attention to the very physical reality, prana, physical type of prana that brings rain. Clouds gather, rain shower. All this wouldn't be possible unless there is a special energy that allows the ocean to bring about the vapor that moves up into the sky from the ocean, gathers into a cloud, goes to different parts, rains down. But that physical aspect should also trigger your mind to a deeper understanding of rain, led by your prana. The type of energy you have developed within you, led by it, you create positive impressions in your unconscious. Those impressions, when they are ready, they turn into vasanas, shubha vasanas. They are like the rain cloud. From that cloud, it is constantly pouring down, giving you the right type of nourishment needed for your day-to-day existence. So it is the glory of prana that brings about all this gathering of the impressions, rising of the vasanas, from the vasanas bringing you all things needed in day-to-day life. Vasana nourishes things. Say, for example, you are listening to these talks. How delightful the listening will be will depend upon shubha vasana that's there in your unconscious. So if you have already generated by your japa, by your satsanga, by your good deeds, a type of mind where the cloud of virtue is gathering, then satsanga will be like a kind of spirit dancing like a peacock. Prana showers the rain, your soul dances. And with this I'm concluding. Om Shanti, Shanti, Shanti.
1: 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Dear listeners of Shaivam.org, the next program is Spiritual Discourse. In this, you are about to listen Shiva Purana. The title is Lord Shiva Family, presented by Swami Jyotir Mayananda. Thank you. Om Namah Shivaya.
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3: Om Gajananam Bhuta Ganadhi Sevitam Kapitra Jambu Phalacharu Bhakshanam Umasutam Shoka Vinashakaranam Namami Vigneshwara Pada Pankajam. Prayer to Lord Ganesha. I adore the lotus feet of Lord Ganesha, the son of Goddess Uma, the remover of obstacles, destroyer of grief, who is attended on by the Bhutganas, the deities presiding over the elements, who is the eater of the delicious Kapitra and Jambu fruits that relate to the mystical understanding. The world gives you sour and sweet fruits, but people eat only the sweet one, throw away the sour. Ganesha eats them both with equal relish. What does it imply? The worshipper of Ganesha will lead you to balance of mind beyond the pairs of opposites. I'm bringing this topic because Ganesh Chaturthi has been just celebrated by the Hindus, and we are in the right time. And it's a part of Shiva Puran. Ganesha is the Lord Shiva's son. Now just let me give you the story part. Goddess Uma, also known as Gauri Devi, also known as Parvati Devi. You must always understand Devis and Devas have many names. Sahasranam to be more appropriate. Many names simply imply you are allowing your mind to turn to the divine in so many ways. Not your movement to God is not limited. So once upon a time, that's the story time. For God there is no once upon a time. And once upon a time, in Kailasha mountains where God, Lord Shiva dwells with Parvati or Gauri Devi, Gauri Devi had gone for a bath, was as if in a bathtub, and she had all types of fragrant materials for applying as a beauty paste. She made, just out of fun, brought out some of those layers of paste and formed them into a little baby form, a doll, and breathed life into it. So immediately there was a beautiful baby Ganesha, and of course this is a divine plan. Immediately she made him young and strong boy, youthful, and said, Ganesha, keep watch over me. Don't let anybody come in this way. Stand guard. Ganesha stood guard. He was not introduced to many, all the idea that he was son of Lord Shiva and all that. He was simply following the order. He was at the gate. And then Lord Shiva himself began to enter, and Ganesha stopped him. And she dramatizes, and she was, don't you know who am I? He said, I don't know you. I'm following my mother's orders. And it went on for a while, and Lord Shiva became incensed, chopped off his head, and went inside and told Parvati Devi, look, there's an arrogant boy out there. And he says, where is he? He said, I chopped his head off. He was sunk in grief. Oh Lord, what have you done? That was my child, my baby. And she couldn't be consoled. She was said, all right, I will revive him. He goes there. Somehow his head is lost already. Something happened. His whole trunk was there. Body was there. So he asks one of his attendants, bring me the head of any animal. And he gave some directions. If anyone that is sleeping with a head towards the north, not animal, see any head. He didn't say animal or man. Any head, bring it. Shivaganas don't have that discrimination between animal or bird. They found an elephant with that type of characteristic, head in a particular way. And they brought that elephant head, which was joined to the body of Ganesha, and became whole with the elephant head. And in the mystical way, he looked much better than before. Gave immense joy to his mother. Now, at this stage, this subtle point is very simple. Parvati Devi is embodiment of Prakriti. Three modes of nature, sattva, rajas and tamas. So when she is relaxed, sattva becomes her beauty paste. Because in reality she is beyond all this paste, sattva, rajas, tamas. She is transcendental. But when she presents herself beautified, then that's what, out of that paste, that means out of sattva mode of Prakriti, Ganesha is formed. Ganesha is that aspect of purified nature within you that reflects divinity, God within you, presented as Ganesha, God who beckons your mind to, Ganesha is the one, the beckoning presence, beckons your mind to Shiva, Brahman. All Hindu temples have Ganesha. First receive blessings of Ganesha and then you enter the temple. And every project that is commenced, even in the language, Shri Ganesh karo, take this project and do Shri Ganesh with it, which means commence it. It is subtle. The intention of the sages was to make this point ingrained in the masses, that anything you do, turn your mind to God. And Ganesha is a pointing finger. So the story of the mask, mask of sattva, and how he was formed is sattva. Purity was the predominant aspect of Ganesha's body. Sattva guna. Now, if you develop sattva guna, and sattva guna has two aspects. If sattva guna is not so powerful, then it limits the movement towards enlightenment. If sattva is powerful, then it allows the movement to occur. This is dramatized in the story. Shiva is trying to enter. Shiva is liberation. But Ganesha, who is not yet the absolute sattva, stops Shiva. But Shiva can't bear it. Again, the idea is that you have developed sattva, you are developing good qualities. That means sattva is developing. And yet that sattva is not allowing your mind to turn to moksha, liberation. It becomes like the same story. Shiva, liberation, wants to enter. Sattva says, no, Mother Nature has given me orders not to allow you. Again, Mother Nature, the general world plan, keeps the soul involved. Prakriti keeps the soul involved for its evolution. And while this is going on, mukti, liberation, is not allowed. And Ganesha aspect wants to stop that movement. At this level, Ganesha, that is not advanced sattva. So what happens? Lord Shiva brings transformation in the intellect. Intellect that has become very highly purified, but has not been able to grip the transcendental reality. That intellect has human head. That head needs to be transplanted. Shiva cuts off that normal head, and the head that is brought for him is elephant head. Elephant has mystical implications. The mystical implication is, first, it looks like Om. Om, the way it is written, if you just turn it around and let it stand on its feet, becomes like an elephant. So Ganesha's head that was transplanted, the head is Om. And Om is always northward. So that was the idea, to find anyone whose head is to the north. Northward, remember Uttarayana. Two paths of the soul. Uttarayana is a constant movement towards God, constant expansion in consciousness until you attain liberation. So that was the head, implying the very mystical presence of Om. Embodiment of Om was planted as the head of Ganesh. The trunk of an elephant is symbol of double consciousness. It does the work of smelling, which is organ of perception. It also does the work of breaking down, organ of action. Symbolically, it performs double consciousness of this world and the transcendental reality behind it. You see the snake as well as the rope, both at the same time. Naturally, you are no longer afraid of the snake. The snake is only a superimposition. Put it in a more practical way. You are able to perform your duties, and internally you go on moving towards God. Both aspects continue in your life. That's the idea, that elephant's trunk is growing within you. His head has flapping ears. That means he's all listening. He's omniscient. And he has a large body. As a result of all this, he developed tremendously large body. Large body means all encompassing. Lambodar. And he's Modak Priya. He eats laddus. Laddus. Old style, fascinating sweet. So whenever anybody is succeeding and moving from success to success, then we say he has dono haatho mein laddu hai. His laddu in both hands. And he rides on a mouse. Ganesha is the mystical version of computer. And he played the same role as computers do. At the time when Vyasa wanted to write Mahabharata, the tremendous epic mystical story, Vyasa complained that I have so much inspiration, but there's nobody there to take it down. Then they invoked Ganesha, and he came on his rat, mouse butter.

in different gods, and that created a kind of a disorder. Therefore, this story has evolved. And under Shiva's guidance, they were given a project. Go explore this entire universe as speedily as you can. It's a race competition. Whoever comes and touches Shiva first, having accomplished the project, he will be the first worshipped god. Different gods, having wonderful vehicles, explored the universe. They went with great joy. They all laughed at Ganesha, looking at his rat. And Ganesha stayed passive. Let them all go. And afterwards, Ganesha, on his mouse button, on his mouse, he perambulated Shiva. He went around Shiva and touched him. And Shiva said, oh, you didn't go around in the world. He said, I'm not a dalvit like those people. The entire universe is within you. You are the most intelligent. You will be the first worshipped god. And then other gods come afterwards. They see that he has been already, he won the competition. So that's one of the stories of Ganesha being the first worshipped. Now let me give you the basic story of Ganesh Chaturthi. During this time, the moon is a little crescent moon, and it is told to people that not to look at that moon. Whoever does it will suffer from a kind of ninda. Someone will find some blemish and start fanning it up. You will be scandalized, even whether we deserve it or not. All these stories confuse human mind. The Puranas were written at a time when social psychology and their mental level was totally different. This was a negative advertisement, which continues even today. You want people to turn their attention to something, and the ad starts, please, don't look at it. Keep your eyes shut for a few moments, then open them. Otherwise, you will go blind. Why that advertisement? So that your mind can think of why this. The glory of Ganesha. The story is that the Ganesha, one highly festive day, he had gone to many houses of devotees and they had given him a lot of laddus. And in those days, forests were abundant. So he was coming through a forest, having eaten a lot, and his stomach was bulging out. And the rat was taking very slowly. From the forest, a snake emerged, just puffing around. Snake also has its own curiosity. And as the snake raised its hood, the mouth of Ganesha became upset and moved in such a way that Ganesha tipped. When Ganesha tipped, his stomach broke. The laddus spread out. Strange scene. Mood was very interested watching Ganesha. And when all this happened and Ganesha fell and his stomach broke and laddus spread out and looked, Ganesha was bewildered what to do. The mood up there laughed. That incensed Ganesha. He had two tusks. He broke one tusk and threw it up to the moon, banged it on the moon, and moon received a severe damage. You don't believe it? Next day, wait for the full moon. That was what Ganesha did. And that's why Ganesha became Ekadanta. He had two tusks. Now he had only one tusk. All this seems quite humorous story. Realize the artistry of sages. Tremendous philosophy has been put into this. Moon represents the world of sakamya karma. Sakamya karma means going after happiness that is not real. You're going after happiness. And the symbol of that type of happiness is the moon. The moon doesn't shine by its own light. It has no reality. So if you are being illumined and nourished by the moon, it is only the sun that is doing it, not the moon. If you are happy in the world because of worldly situations, it's God that is doing it behind. It is not your ego's effort that brings it. All pleasures that you go after, they are reflected pleasure. Real joy is God himself. So you have two choices. One, moon-like goal objects that do not have reality in them, yet they shine with certain artificial and illusory value. And that means you are being drawn to the moon. So all illusions are symbolized in the form of moon. Moonward mind is a lunatic mind. Therefore, moon is la luna. Either be Godward or moonward. Godward means sunward. Sunward is Uttarayana, a movement where you go on expanding, go on growing until you attain the highest. Moonward movement,
you come in

the world and you go on tumbling again and again, cycle of birth and death. Because your goal is how to be successful in your eyes and the eyes of others. And in every age, people have their own dreams. What is meant to be great success, great power? How can you be well recognized, go viral? And that's the moonward movement. You are going towards a lunatic situation. Ganesha, figuring out the predicament, hurls his tooth. Two tusks represent duality, dualistic vision. As long as dualistic vision is there, you are going to break down your belly and have all the laddus spread out. And the moon is going to laugh at you. Live in a world of where you are ridiculed, no matter how great people are. All through the history, there were so many who ridiculed their greatness. I'm talking about people of power, Alexander and this and that. So then, to cure this, see, first cure was broke the tusk, develop non-duality, vision that Brahman, God, the I am alone is. And then, he took that snake that was laughing at that was disturbing the rat, and used it as his belt. Prior to that, he put the laddus all inside and tied himself up. Seems like a childish story. But that snake represents Kundalini Shakti. Awaken your Kundalini Shakti. And all your idea that your happiness has scattered. Dil ke tukde hajar huye, kuch idhar gire, kuch idhar. The Indian film song, which says, my heart was broken to pieces. How many pieces? 1,000 pieces. Kuch idhar gure, kuch udhar gire. Some pieces fell here. Some pieces fell, and you experience intense suffering. Put yourself to the yogic movement and you begin to withdraw your mind's illusion. Your heart has not been spread out. If at all you think, bring them back. Put it in your own stomach. Stomach them. So Ganesha put them all within himself, ties up with that snake, and now moves up in a royal, with royal majesty, and curses the moon that whoever will look at you will go through big scandal. So apart from the negative advertisement, the actual advertisement is whoever holds the moon as the goal will go through a big scandal. Big, and the greatest scandal is soul is described as Atmahano Jana, killer of souls. Everyone, every soul has left behind countless bodies. When you see a few bodies lying down dead, it's very horrible. But you have to use extraordinary vision and look back how many bodies you have passed through. And though if suppose those bodies are all lined up and a sense of guilt enters into you, who kills them? Not one, not two. And this killing process continues. So whoever looks at the moon with fascination, whoever desires a world of sakamya, world pursued by fulfilling the desires of the ego, and he doesn't know anything else, that's called sakamya. Whoever follows that, he is the one looking at the moon. And if you are looking at the moon, you are cursed. That means you will be born again and again. You live through your body, you will enjoy wonderful things, but in a strange mood, one day you will kick the bucket. Is that you live for? That's the scandal. See, how much is involved in this story? People hardly care to understand. And I'm going to give you a little intermission. You can have two types. One, have some music, or put question answer. Yes, nothing.

0: 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Title is Akshara Manamalai, presented by Sri Nochur Venkatraman. 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

0: The entire 108 verses you can see Bhagavan taking the standpoint of in one verse he will take the standpoint of a seeker thirsting for complete oneness with the Lord. The another verse he will reveal the highest truth. In somewhere you will see Arunachala giving the teaching, upadesha. The first verse, as we saw yesterday, it is simply a declaration that whoever meditates on Arunachala, and what is the result of it? Arunachalamena ahame ninaippavar. Ahattai veraruppai Arunachala. The fruit is the ego is completely erased. You can see the commentary in Arunachala Aksharamanamala itself, where Bhagavan says, Arunachala, bestow that state where you, I and he is not. Ni naan arappuli nidam kalimayamai nindridum nilai. The state where, the delightful state, that state of oneness, the state of wholeness where there is no I, you, any difference, that completion, that wholeness. So that purnatva is unveiled, because that wholeness, that perfection is the nature of the self. It is not that you have to become perfect, you have to attain it. It is just removing the veil, removing the cover, the avarana. Shirai azhithu nirvanamai seithu. Guru is not going to give you self, is not going to create mukti. Mukti is the nature of the self. Freedom is the nature of the self. He is just going to wake you up from the dream of this suffering, samsara. That is what the Upanishads say, arais, awake, uttishtata, jagrata, prapyavaran nibodhata, uttishtata, maswaptaha agnimichadvam. So that anadi mayaya suptaha, from time immemorial, this sleep has started. It is not a sleep of one life. Even our waking state is a sleep. Somebody asked Bhagavan, how does sleep overpowers a person? It is there in talks. Bhagavan said, just as the waking state overpowers you. You are aware of the sleep overpowering, but you are not aware of the waking state overpowering. The waking state, the dream state, and also the deep sleep, if you take it as a state, in Tamil Vedanta they say they are three voids. Muppal. In the three state there is the undercurrent, the substratum. the thread, the continuity is there behind. Unless you pay attention to it, unless you recognize that screen in which these three states come, appear and disappear, these three states will not give you fulfillment. So, Bhagavan, in next verse, that is the ninth verse, Bhagavan says, first we will see the general meaning where Bhagavan says, Arunachala, it is not that I am sleeping, you are sleeping. Yenai alithippodu yenai kalava vidil iduvo anmai Arunachala, yen in the urakkam. That is the tenth verse. ஏன் இந்த உறக்கம் என்னை பிறர் இழுக்க இது உனக்கு அழகோ அருணாச்சலம். நைன்த் வர்ஸ் வி ஹவ் ஆல்ரெடி சீன் லாஸ்ட் இயர். ஏன் இந்த உறக்கம், வை ஆர் யூ ஸ்லீப்பிங், இட் இஸ் நாட் ஏன் இந்த உறக்கம் கேன் ஆல்சோ மீன் வை திஸ் ஸ்லீப் டு மீ, நாட் ஓன்லி டு த லார்ட். If you take it as meaning the Lord, the inner being, there is a tradition here, especially in Tamil Nadu and Andhra, and it is, of course, it is there in North India also, that in every temple they will sing a song to wake the Lord, Suprabhatam. And every night they will have that song of Dolotsava, making the Lord sleep. Just like you and me. He will also have sleep, he will wake up. So this is exactly like this. The Sadguru has to make the Lord inside wake up. Sri Ramakrishna Paramahamsa, in his last days, he was having cancer. Just before his Mahasamadhi's death, it was January 1st, many of his devotees were there. He was in a garden house. He told one of his close attendants, he said, please take me down the stairs. And many of his devotees were there. He went there and touched each one of them and said, let the consciousness wake up. Chaitanya Jagra. Jago Ma, let the Divine Mother wake up. He said, let consciousness wake up. Let Divine Mother wake up in your heart. So it is there in Bhagavatam, there is a verse where one devotee asks a sage, how a jnani, a realized person, yesterday somebody told me each and every Sanskrit word must be translated. That is very difficult. But I will try. Because jnani usually we translate as realized person. Somebody asked Bhagavan how to realize. Bhagavan said, real alone exists. There is no I seeing it. Your very nature itself is reality. Aparoksha yas sakshat aparokshat brahma. So, the self is alone is real. Ramakrishna said, Chaitanya, let consciousness wake up, Divine Mother wake up. That is not. That Bhagavatam, when devotee asks to a jnani, how a jnani can teach the highest truth to a disciple? Because The disciple's mind is limited. And the truth, of course, is limitless. It is infinite. And words, language is very, very limited. And with this limited language, limitation of language, how can a realized person convey the infinite that he is experiencing in his heart to another person through the medium of language? This is the question. There, the sage Shukacharya, he says, Parikshit, that is the name of that king who is asking the question. He said, Parikshit, do not think that the jnani is teaching the disciple. The jnani is only speaking his experience to himself sitting in the heart of the disciple. He will wake the inner being that he is experiencing in his heart, in the disciple's heart also. He will make the Lord wake up first. Then that center, which Bhagavan used to call as heart center. Usually I always feel an example. When you go in an aircraft, a plane, when it runs in the runway, you will see a kind of machine operating. Just before the takeoff, the inner instrument starts. Another center operates. Then you know within few minutes the flight will take off. Like that, the mind, the brain, the senses are all like running in the runway to understand in the world. Once you are ready to recognize the higher being, another center opens, starts operating, which Bhagavan calls as heart center. That is what Ramakrishna did. Let the Chaitanya wake up. Once it wakes up, all the subtle truths, profound things will be easily understood, assimilated. It is not with your little brain. Something profound, something deep wakes up and that center does the job. So in that Bhagavatam, that is called Shruti Gita, the play spot where the Lord is made to wake up. Jaya Jaya Jahi Ajam Ajida Dosha Gribhita Gunam Tvamasi Yadatmana Samavaruddha Samastha Bhagaha Agajagadokasam Akila Shaktyavabodhakate Kvajid Ajayatmana Chacharatonu Charen Nigamaha. See these verses, you need not understand. Don't ask me to translate. Because even Indians will not understand. Even people who know Sanskrit will not understand. They need much more deeper knowledge to probe into it. So just the beauty will do. Just the power of the sound will do. That is why I am chanting these verses. Whether in chanting these verses, you are all one with Indians also. These Westerners who are here, they need not think that we cannot understand this because nobody understands. Very few people can know the meaning. So just you understand that first make the inner being wake up. Bhagavan once told Kunjaswami. Kunjaswami wanted to learn Tamil Shaiva Siddhanta and Tamil Vedanta. So Bhagavan said, why do you want to know all these things? Did I learn all these things? I simply sat closing my eyes, diving deep into my heart. Once you touch that inner being, whatever knowledge has to come to you will come to you. it will seek you. You need not run after it. Once the inner being wakes up, whatever is necessary, because the inner one is omniscient, all-knowing, yas sarvajnaha, yas sarvavid. The Upanishad says, he is all-knowing. Two times, two synonyms the Upanishad use, sarvajnaha, sarvavid. He knows everything as awareness, and he knows everything specially also. He knows everything generally, and he knows everything specially also. So he is there in the heart of everyone. He is in charge of that realization of that soul also. So you need not be concerned about knowing many things. Just you have come here to do atmavichara, self-inquiry. Do it. Touch the deepest core of your being, the heart. When it blossoms, naturally all knowledge will come to you. So, only to say this a guru is necessary. Otherwise we will waste much time. When Kunjiswami wanted to know Vedanta, Tamil Vedanta, Bhagavan said, today Tamil Vedanta, tomorrow Shaiva Siddhanta, you will go like this. There is no end for gathering outside knowledge. Make the mind still, go to the heart, and the magic will happen. So here, Bhagavan is waking up the inner Arunachala. Why are you, O Lord, sleeping? Ain in the Urakkam. Urakkam means sleep. Yenai pirar ilka, while I, thy possession, am being dragged by many forces. Through eyes also you are drawn out, through ears also you are pulled out, through nose, through tongue, through skin. All the senses are pulling me out. Enai pirar. Pirar means the other. The Upanishad, there is a mantra where the Upanishad says, Lord deceived us. The Upanishad says, God deceived us. He cheated us. You know how? He took his place in the heart and put the senses all extrovert. And now he is telling you, look inward. Paranchikhani vyatrinat swayambhu tasmat parang pasyati nantaratman kashiddhiraham pratyagatmanam aikshati. Avritta chakshuhu amritattva michchan. Only a very courageous person, a dhira. He turns all the senses inward, because the force which scatters through the senses is only one. In the dream, you see that singular force. Without eye, you see. Without ears, you listen. Without nose, you are able to smell. Without skin, you are able to touch. In dream, all the senses simultaneously operate without any of these holes. The sages, they call these are holes. Dwarani, kham, khani. They are mere space. And through this space, the inner one, the mind comes out. And slowly if you start probing into what this mind means, then you will know, as Bhagavan says, manasam tu kim margane krite naiva manasam. Manamena undru illai unti para. There is no mind. Then what is the force? Uladunil aladila atishaya shakti. Bhagavan says,
1: ಓ ಅರುಣಾಚಲ,
0: 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Then when you go deep within, you find that the person is not there. The impersonal being alone remains, and then you find you cannot put Lord as a victim. You will find that he is the sufferer. He is the suffering. He is the cause. Karanam, karanam, karta, vikarta, gahano, guha. Everything is he. Cause, effect, everything is he. But from the seeker's standpoint, when you suffer, the only thing that you can do is scream. The first thing that every one of us did when we came to this world, nobody came with a laugh. Everyone came with a scream, with a weep, with a cry. So when devotees, they weep before Lord, usually intellectual people, they will say they are all sentimental. Be rational, they say. Were you rational when you, on your birthday? Where was your reason? The first thing that you did when you came out of your, from your mother, the first thing is you just screamed. You just cried. So that is very natural. When the pain comes, naturally the expression is tears. You have to shake the Lord out of his slumber from within, asking him to wake up. Uttishta, uttishta. Wake up, wake up. So, en in the urakkam, Bhagavan is asking Arunachala, Arunachala, you are my inner self. Why are you sleeping? You are, if you wake up from the heart, my mind will naturally go inward. Otherwise, all the sensory objects will pull me out. In Bhagavatam, there is an example. One person with 5 wives. In a single house. This is the case of a jiva. 5 wives means the eyes, the nose, ears, nose, tongue, skin. All these 5 senses act like 5 wives pulling that single person to the 5 directions. No peace. Only peace, peace. So that is the case. Bhagavan says, in a pirariruka, everything is pulling me. This object, although you give power to the object appears to be very powerful. Slowly the object gathers a power and it enslaves you. All force, all power is in the self. And the power of the self, you temporarily put on an object and then you think that that object has power. That thing has power. And it has power over you. In Bhagavata Saptaham, in one place, generally we say about many things, then about TV. Now internet has come. That time it was not there. So about television, looking at television. And naturally I said, if you want to meditate, you should not be enslaved by television. You should put it off. You should throw it out. Then one seeker one day came and he said, you say you should not look at television. I tried many times, but television has a power over me. I decide I will not look. But without unconsciously at that time I wake up and my hand goes to the switch. It puts it on and unconsciously I watch. See, that is a dead object. But it becomes alive by your power. In all our mythology, Puranas, there are demons. If you go and fight in front of them, they will get all your powers. Now you cannot fight with them. So here Bhagavan says, Arunachala, all the outer forces are sitting upon me. All outer forces are pulling me outside. That is, from the center, I am being pushed to the circumference. Yesterday we said, Bhagavan said, center is my central teaching. So naturally, circumference is Maya. Once one person asked Bhagavan, Bhagavan, what is Maya? Should I translate it also? Somebody asked, what is Maya? Then Bhagavan kept quiet. He didn't answer. Many things you know, naturally the answer will sprout. So he kept quiet. That day, a celebrity came to ashram. Dr. Radhakrishnan, later on he became Indian president. So he came to see Bhagavan. So the whole ashram was hustle bustle. So he came. Everyone was looking at him. Even people who were meditating, they were all with open eyes, he was looking at him. He, of course, he said, don't ask me to give a speech in front of Bhagavan. I just want to sit in front of Maharshi and meditate and go. So, perhaps 1 hour or 2 hours, he sat there. And after that, he stood up and he was ready to go. With him, everyone stood up and went outside, including the person who asked this question, what is Maya? After few minutes he came back. Then Bhagavan asked, Bhagavan told him, you asked me, no, what is Maya? This is Maya. He came for his work. You forgot your purpose and you started looking at him. You went outside with him. This is Maya. Always Bhagavan used to say, Vanda Velaye Paru in Tamil. It means, attend to the purpose for which you came. That was a constant reminder. Another anecdote also I will say, about sleep. That Bhagavan is now about Urakkam. So, one person every day used to come and sit before Bhagavan. In meditation posture and start sleeping. He will sleep. So naturally devotees who were sitting with him, they will be disturbed. So one devotee who had the courage to express this to Bhagwan, he went to Bhagwan and said, Bhagwan, I want to report something. What? This person, you know, he comes in the morning, early morning he comes and sits and sleeps. Sits for meditation and goes to sleep. Afternoon also he comes, he sits in that meditation posture and goes to sleep. This is regularly happening. Then Bhagwan asked him, is it so? Every day you are seeing him? He said, yes. See, at least he is attending his work. You forgot the purpose for which you came and you waste your time looking at the other person sleeping. You have a sleep. You first wake up. Inattention is sleep. Ashraddha is sleep. Pramado mrityuhu. Losing attention from the self is sleep. Pramado mrityurityaha bhagavan brahmanasutaha. Bhagavan always took care of his close devotees and told them, be careful, be watchful. Jagrade. In Tamil, Bhagavan had his own language. He used to say, Jagrade voi. Jagrade. One of his closest devotees, Bhagavan said, don't think that Maya will come only in the form of a woman. It will come in the form of fame, it will come in the form of devotees, it will come in many forms. Anything that makes you lose attention of the self, which takes you away from the center, which puts you in the circumference. Circumference means there is no limit. Circumference means it is not like a well. There is no limit. Infinity is the limit. You can go wherever you want in the circumference. And circumference is suffering. Center is peace. That is why in Aksharamanamala later on Bhagavan is going to say, Arunachala, the moment I lose touch with the center, the force of destiny will burn me. Shaivinai shudum. Shaiyana thallir. Shaivinai shudum alal uivahaye turai Arunachala. Arunachala, the only solution, the only solution for this suffering is going back to center and abiding there. The moment I move away from that center, the moment I move away from the heart, there is suffering. Just near the center there is suffering. The Purana says even from Vaikuntha, where Lord is there, somebody got a curse and he took birth in the earth as a demon. Hiranyaksha, Hiranyakashipu. That story only tells you, you are not safe even with the Lord. That is why one devotee asked Bhagavan, if we go to Vaikuntha, what will happen? Bhagavan said, you will see Vishnu, Narayana, Lord, sleeping in that Adishesham. Then, will he speak to us? Bhagavan said, why not? He will speak to you. Suppose, if he is pleased with me, what will he speak? Bhagavan said, he will tell you, if he is pleased with you, he will tell you, please inquire who am I. Find out who you are. Realize the self. That is what he did to whoever who was beloved to him. So go to the center. Find out the center. Abide in the heart. Ain in the urakkam, soul. Why are you sleeping? You can put it in the reverse form. Why am I sleeping? Ain in the urakkam. Why this ignorance? In Vedanta, sleep means ignorance only. Not this physical sleep. Sleep in Vedanta is ignorance. Ajnana. losing sight of one's real nature, slipping from one's real nature. To lose sight of one's real nature, because it is so explicit, so immediate, so real. Nothing is more real than the self. If you stay in a dark room, you are not even able to see your own physical body and experience.
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1: Simshumbisi, feel the power of the spine. 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Deep breathing. Be aware that you're aware. And when you're not aware that you're aware, immediately feel the power of the spine. You go from one thing to the other.

KF, Nymph, Simshumbisi, E, KF. That will move awareness from into all these three areas. KF, Simshumbisi, E, KF. Just circle around into each three of the three areas.

Esse Now going into the source of the sound, the source of awareness itself.

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Om Namah Shivaya. 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